0: 95.5 KLAQ, El Paso's best rock with 3 Days Grace. Matt and Adam both handling vocals on that one. That's Don't Want to Go Home Tonight. I'm Double G. I don't really want to go home either, man. I'm having fun bringing you double shots, but the clock is ticking, and I've only got till 7, so let me hurry up, get through some business, then I'll get a pair of live Iron Maiden tracks going for you. And this Thursday, we're going to get another Cool Canyon Night going for you. Westar presents the 16th season of Cool Canyon Nights in the McKelligan Canyon Amphitheater with the Roulettes on the main stage and Electric Dave on the EPCC Career and Technical Education patio stage. 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

0: 95.5 KLAQ El Paso's best rock with Iron Maiden at their best when they're live. Both of those coming from the Flight 666 recordings of that first one, Churchill's Speech and Aces High, the way they were always opening the shows back in the day. And still do, usually. Hey, I'm Glenn Garza, Dubba G here. I got time to work in a couple more Dubba shots and a little bit more new rock before I wrap things up at 7. 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

95.5 KLAQ, El Paso's best rock. Had to squeeze in one more Metallica double shot for you before we wind down this Two for Tuesday. One last double shot to go. It's going to come from Green Day, but first, the concert warm-up, September 15th, Theory of a Dead Man are finally coming back to El Paso. Here's their new one, Winnebago Laylow on the Q.

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1: You hear me talk about the Loudwire app a lot. I know. I talk about it a lot, man. It's a pretty handy little app to have on your phone because obviously it'll keep you posted on all the latest news happening in the rock and metal worlds. You can listen to every single interview we've ever done on this show right there. It's all archived on the Loudwire app. And that's where we keep all of our fancy little contests that we have going on, too. And I got to tell you, if you download the Loudwire app right now and you open it up, you're going to see four major contests smack you right in the face. I'm looking at them right now. The first is a trip to Kansas City to see Five Finger Death Punch. Not only to see them, but to have barbecue with one of the members of the band. The next contest I see, yep, that's a deluxe box set of Metallica's Reload that might just have your name on it. After that, a VIP trip to Rocklahoma, the biggest Labor Day party of the year, where you're going to see Slayer, Papa Roach, Godsmack, and so many others. And then just a little old trip to one of the biggest festivals in the history of festivals, Lollapalooza, man. Everybody knows Lollapalooza, and the Pumpkins are playing there this year, man. And all of that is right there in the palm of your hand. So, yeah. Do I need to sell it anymore to you, man? I think we're good. I think we're good. Make sure you got the app on your phone and get entered to win all of these things, man. I'll tell you what, coming up in about an hour, I'm going to get you a code word that will increase your chances of winning that Five Finger Death Punch trip to Kansas City. Right now, though, we got to wish a very happy birthday to one of the coolest frontmen, one of the coolest songwriters, one of the coolest singers of all time, Mr. Glenn Danzig. Throw those horns up in the air. Happy birthday to Danzig, man. It's Loudwire Nights.

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0: Molly Crew, it's Loudwire Nights. Before that, the latest from the Architects, Broken Mirror. My name is Chuck, and coming up before the end of this hour, we're going to hear the new one from Dexter and the Moon Rocks. And if you ever want to hear anything, you can always give me a call, 844-205-LOUD, 844-205-5683. Coming up right after this break, man, I can't wait to crank this one up. It's the new one from A Perfect Circle. That's next.
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4: Just last week, we got to hang out with Billy Howerdell, guitarist and founding member of A Perfect Circle. He and Maynard James Keenan started that band in 1999. And so we talked about all of that, man, and we also celebrated the release of A Perfect Circle's new song, Starless. And of course, you know, we got into just how Billy is feeling with it out.
5: Like, here we are. We're back at it, and it feels familiar, and it feels great. And, you know, I don't take it for granted at all in the way I know I don't, because every time I hear something from Maynard, I just am surprised at his output, you know, having three bands and having as many years as he's been doing this. You know, he wears a lot of hats. He wears a lot of creative hats, and I think oscillates between them quicker than ever now, which is interesting. You know, his bands have found their lane and he can operate within it, I guess. I mean, you can ask him, but it's just from afar or working with him, I'm always impressed with what he is delivering, even if it could, you know, I don't find it interchangeable. You know, I felt like this is really him with us. So it's nice.
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That is Breaking Ben. 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

0: 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It's called Eight, and it is massive. 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They didn't just give us an album. They gave us basically two albums, man. This thing has 18 songs on it. 18 songs on it. It's absolutely massive for their eighth studio album, man. 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
6: 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But before we get to that point, I love this one, man. We are cranking up the new one from Dexter and the Moonrocks. 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

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It is time for this week's Fight Club. And this week, man, it's all about Metallica. On Friday, they are releasing the deluxe box set reissue of their seventh studio album, Reload. And we actually have your chance to win this massive deluxe box set of Reload. Yeah, all you got to do is open up the Loudwire app and tap that button that says Metallica Reload. Get entered to win. We've got two box sets that we are giving away, man. So your chances, they might be pretty good, man. They might be pretty good, all right? So just get entered to win and then sit back and relax, because

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0: Van Halen, it's Loudwire Nights, and it's time to get you tonight's code word for that trip to Kansas City to see Five Finger Death Punch on their 20th anniversary world tour. That's right, FFDP NKC, and on top of that, you're going to eat some BBQ. Yeah, it's a whole lot of letters, man, but they're all pretty good letters. So you and a buddy are going to fly to Kansas City. You're going to get a pair of tickets to see Five Finger Death Punch on their 20th anniversary world tour. You're going to get a hotel, all that. You'll be good, man. But in addition to everything, I'm going to take you out for an authentic Kansas City barbecue lunch, and somebody from Five Finger Death Punch is going to join us for that lunch. Yeah, it's going to be a lot of fun, man. You can get entered to win, get all the details, all the rules, everything you need at Loudwire.com and on the Loudwire app. And if you put in tonight's code word, it will just increase your chances of winning this trip. Tonight's code word is Chris, C-H-R-I-S, Chris. 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
5: Coming up before the end of this hour, we'll get that new one from Letdown. We'll also hear a classic from Zeppelin. And right now, I would say a killer new song from Zeppelin's contemporaries, man. This is new music from Greta Van Fleet. 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

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It's Loudwire Nights. The number here is 844-205-LOUD, 844-205-5683. Anything you need, man, you can hit me up during the show, before the show, after the show, whenever, man, whenever. I am here for you. I am at your service. Right now, it's Zeppelin. It's Loudwire Nights.

0: It's Loudwire Nights. That is The Warning and Kerosene. Their new album is coming out in August. I cannot wait for that, man. And we're going to try to get those sisters on the show. We've had them on the show a couple of times before, and I got to tell you, they are some of the funnest people to talk with because they're just so happy. They're so happy. They're so positive, man, and they're just so excited for the music that they're making. And so with a new album on the horizon, yeah, I definitely want to talk to them, man. Coming up after this break, speaking of new music, I've got the latest from Let Down. That's next.
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I think it's one of the best new songs I've heard in a minute, and so I'm excited to crank it up with you, man. The band is called Let Down, and the song is called Do It For Love. It's Loudwire Nights.

Chili Peppers, it's Loudwire Nights. My name is Chuck, hanging with you until the clock strikes midnight, and I'm very happy to say that here in about 1 hour, we've got a very special edition of Mission Metallica as we continue to celebrate the upcoming release of Metallica's Reload. Well, not the release of Reload, but the release of the reissue of Reload. Yes, this Friday, man, they are giving us the reissue of their seventh album, and along with those reissues, they're also giving us the massive deluxe box set filled with vinyl, CDs, DVDs, posters, photos, guitar picks, a whole lot of goodies, man. And we've got your chance to win one of these deluxe box sets. So all you got to do is open up the Loudwire app, get entered to win right now, and then here in about an hour, man, we will celebrate Reload with a very special all-live edition of Mission Metallica. Right now, though, it is Breaking Benjamin. This is their new one. It's called Something Wicked. It's Loudwire Nights.

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0: Linkin Park, it's Loudwire Nights. Man, it is hard to believe, but we are nearing the one-year anniversary of Back to the Beginning, that massive event last year that celebrated the legacies of Ozzy and Black Sabbath. And of course, if we are getting close to that one-year anniversary, that means we're also getting close to the one-year anniversary of losing Ozzy. And so we will be making some plans to celebrate Ozzy, to celebrate Back to the Beginning, all of that throughout the month of July. But right now, as we do, no matter what month it is, no matter what day it is, whenever we come up on a song graced by the Prince of Darkness, we say three very important words together. Long live Ozzy.
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0: Cloud Roy Nights at its highest 9 kills from Scream 7. That one is called Twisting the Knife. My name is Chuck. I'm going to take a quick one, man. When I get back, I've got the latest from a band that will be touring with Five Finger Death Punch, and I'll get you details on how you can see them. Yeah. I mean, listen, you can see them, but I want to send you somewhere to see them. I'll tell you more next.
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2: 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Get entered to win your shot at a trip to Kansas City to see Five Finger Death Punch on their 20th anniversary world tour. You and a buddy will fly to Kansas City. You'll get put up in a hotel. We'll get you a pair of tickets into the show. I'm also going to take you out for some Kansas City barbecue with somebody from Five Finger Death Punch. So it's going to be a hell of a trip. But listen, you're not just going to see Five Finger Death Punch. You're also going to see Eva Under Fire. Yes, they are on this tour, and so you will get to see them live in person, man. Everything you need, all the rules, all the details, get entered to win on the Loudwire app. And right now, the latest from Eva Under Fire featuring Maria Brink from In This Moment. This is called Villainous. It's Loudwire Nights.

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3: Here we go, man. We are counting down the days to the official release of the deluxe box set of Metallica's seventh studio album, Reload. It is coming out this Friday, but we have got our hands on a couple of box sets for you. That's right, man. 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They are packed with vinyl, CDs, DVDs, posters, photos, guitar picks, lyric sheets, and so much more, man. It is a collector's dream. It is a Metallica fan's dream. And I wanna make your dreams come true, man. So get in there to win on the Loudwire app tonight. We're gonna go to a concert from Saudi Arabia.

0: back in 2023, and we're going to open with one of the most famous songs from Reload. But before we play it, I want to toss it over to Lars Ulrich to talk about the studio version of this song, which featured Metallica's collaboration with Marianne Faithfull.
1: That collaboration came about Bob Rock. We were sitting around with the song The Memory Remains as we were finishing it. And the idea came up of another voice, a counter voice to James's, maybe something that could be inspired by the lyric. What are we, 15 years into our run at that time? And that idea had never presented itself. And Bob Rock suggested Marianne. And we loved that idea. We're playing the Reading Festival, I think, in the summer of 97. And we flew to Dublin. I think it had the 2-inch master tape in a bag, in my carry-on bag, on the plane. And then we landed in Dublin, and then we went and met Marianne and hung out with her and had the best time. Spent the day in Dublin at the studio, and she just picked it up and ran with it. Very, very little guidance, very little instruction, and obviously it was just about capturing her reaction to the song and letting her do her thing, letting her be Marianne, really. There was no, it has to be this, it has to be that, it has to be this long. And then she just ran with it and put so much color and character on that track with her beautiful contribution. And subsequently, over the next few years, as we were doing all sorts of promotion and, you know, from Saturday Night Live to TV shows all over Europe and our 30th anniversary concerts in San Francisco a few years later. I mean, we ended up hitting that with her a lot, and it's a part and a chapter of our career and our path that I'm very, very proud of and very appreciative of.
0: Here we go, live in Saudi Arabia on December 14th, 2023. 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

I know we might not speak the same language, but music, do you feel it tonight? No. Do you feel it? I feel it too. You are not.

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0: Riyadh, you're beautiful. We love you. 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We hope to see you again. You guys are great. Thank you so much. God bless.
1: Absolutely amazing. Thank you so much. We love you all. We will be back.
2: After 42 years, we're just getting started. We will see you very soon again. Thank you so much.
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0: 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And before that, Fade to Black, wrapping up tonight's all-live edition of Mission Metallica, live from Saudi Arabia on December 14th, 2023. And since we ended with Enter Sandman, I want to toss it over to Kirk Hammett to talk about just a kind of change in their sound between the Black Album and Load and Reload.
1: Because the Black Album tour was so long, we had amassed just a ton of riffs from writing on tour, writing in hotel rooms, writing in dressing rooms. So we all just had a lot of music between the four of us. And I had started getting into the habit of tuning to E-flat because, you know, I'd been playing along to a lot of Stevie Ray Vaughan, a lot of Hendrix stuff, you know, the Thin Lizzy, all that stuff is in E-flat. So, you know, my guitar would be habitually in E-flat when I was in my hotel room, and I'd start laying riffs down in E-flat. James kind of noticed that, liked that it was a little bit easier to sing, you know, and gave him a little bit more range. And that's why those albums are in E-flat.
0: And we are celebrating Reload all week, man. Friday night, they will, Friday, they will be releasing the reissue and the massive deluxe box set of Reload. And Friday night, we will be celebrating it hardcore, man. 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And right now, you can get entered to win your shot at one of those deluxe box sets, man. 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You can see pictures, get dive deep into this box set. Everything you need right there, man. Coming up after this break, I've got the latest from Shinedown. That's next.
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6: 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We'll also get a classic from GNR right now off of their album 8. This is Shinedown and Young Again. 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

It's Loudwire Nights. That is Disturbed. Coming up, we will hear from Poppy. We will also hear from Evanescence, both who are actually on the road, man, celebrating new music, celebrating their incredible rock and roll, man. 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Right now, it's GNR. It's Loudwire Nights.

It's Ottawa Nights. That is Evanescence and Afterlife. That is off of their new album, Sanctuary. They're on the road right now celebrating that album, man. And they're bringing along Spirit Box for several of the shows. They're bringing Poppy along for several of those shows. You can see the full schedule and who's playing where, everything you need at loudwire.com. Coming up after this break, speaking of Poppy, she's kicking off her headlining tour very, very soon. And I've got the new one from her next.

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Alice in Chains, it's Loudwire Nights. I love social media. Well, I hate social media, but I also love it sometimes. It's you know, it's one of those love-hate things, but I saw a video pop up of someone playing an old-school church organ to Man in the Box, and apparently that's all this guy does. He plays the organ for songs that should never have a church organ on them, and of course he has a gazillion views and comments and everything. Like, it's just, it's mind-boggling, but I did get a kick out of it, man. So that was one of the moments where I felt like, oh, you know what? I kind of like social media. But don't worry. Here in about 10 seconds, I'm sure I'll come across a moment that's going to make me say, I hate social media. My name is Chuck, and we are in the final hour of this Tuesday night, man. I hope you, hope you've been having a good night. Thank you for letting me hang with you. If there's anything I can do, man, the number here is 844-205-LOUD right now. Brand new music from Tim Montana. This is called Break Me Down. It's Loudwire Nights.

0: Aerosmith, Loudwire Nights. My name is Chuck, and coming up, I will remind you how you can score a trip to Kansas City to see Five Finger Death Punch. And not only that, but also I'm going to take you out for lunch in Kansas City for some barbecue with somebody from Five Finger Death Punch. So it's going to be a hell of a trip, man. I'll get you all those details coming up. Right now, I got to take a quick break. When I get back, I've got the latest from the Autumn Kings.
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It's Loud Wire Nights. That's the latest from Atreyu. That is called All For You. My name is Chuck, and it's a pretty exciting time, man. Rush, they are active. They are touring all over the country. And by all accounts, if you follow anything that's rock-related on social media, you have no doubt seen photos and videos and set lists. This tour, this Rush 50-something tour, it's pretty badass. And I think they are doing it right, man. And I cannot wait to see it myself in person. But man, everything I've seen on social media makes me really happy. It really warms my heart, man. And I got to imagine Neil Peart is looking down somewhere, and he's pretty happy too. You can stay caught up on everything going on with Rush at loudwire.com right now. Throw those horns up in the air, man. It's Loudwire Nights.

0: 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I will get it ready for you, because coming up after this break, tonight's nightcap, it is a very, very special birthday celebration for Chuck Billy from Testament.
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3: Man, I'm very excited to say we're going to have Chuck Billy from Testament on the show coming up in the next couple of weeks. Talking about his history with Testament, but also he has a new memoir coming out later this year, and I cannot wait to get my hands on that. I bring all this up because it just so happens to be Chuck Billy's birthday. Happy birthday, man. Born on this day in 1962. So throw those horns up in the air. Let's get heavy, man, with some new music from Testament. This is called Infanticide AI. Happy birthday to Chuck Billy, and cheers to you. I'll see you tomorrow night. It's Loudwire Nights.

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1: The next single, Jealous Lover, arrives June 26th. Are you okay? Did you forget to breathe again?
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1: Can't drink, can't draw, can't drown them away. 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
1: Yeah!
2: Thank you so much. Yeah! Thank you. Thank you, Paul Turner, and good morning, everybody, and welcome to our show. Thanks for being along with us. Wednesday morning, we're almost halfway through the week. Happy hump day, everybody. Good morning, Joanna Barba.
3: Good morning.
2: Good morning, Danny Pedroza.
4: Good morning.
2: Good morning, Nico and Jimmy, and wherever you are.
4: Is he on his way?
2: Yeah, he told me he was in the parking lot.
3: He said he was in the parking lot.
2: 5 minutes ago.
4: He is in. I can see the cameras.
3: Oh my God, he lied to us?
4: He's not in the parking lot.
3: What a liar without a hair dryer.
4: He might be listening.
2: Why would he need a hair dryer? I had a nice friendly chat with a longtime friend, somebody I've been friends with for over 25 years, Carlos Mencia.
4: Oh, Carlos.
3: Oh, good.
2: Carlos, good. And he's dying to come on the show and talk about this recent incident. He was arrested Thursday, and it all had to do with, you know, what we read was not paying taxes on like $8.5 million of income.
3: Dang.
2: And he really, really is looking forward to coming on the show.
4: Are we going to be the first media, like, that he talks to?
2: I don't know. but it's tomorrow.
4: Mm-hmm.
2: He was going to do it today, and he let me know at the last minute. Hey,
4: tomorrow on set.
2: I talked to my attorney, and we're going to go over a few things I can and can't talk about.
4: Okay,
2: so
4: that works.
2: Count on it for tomorrow, Carlos Mencia.
4: In that case, I think we are the first, you know?
2: Yeah, I don't want to hang my hat on that. Good morning, Nico.
4: Nico.
2: Welcome to the show, Nico.
5: Good morning.
4: Nico, were you listening to us on the way?
5: Yes.
2: What were we talking about?
5: You guys are being mean.
2: Being mean?
3: You lied to us.
5: You guys are being mean. You said you were in the parking lot.
3: It
5: was like down the street.
4: Yeah.
3: That's not the parking lot.
5: That's close enough.
2: So I talked to Carlos yesterday.
5: You did? Like, you called him?
2: Well, we texted.
5: But you texted him first?
2: Yeah. Hey, man, hope everything's going all right. And then he was like, Carlos really wants to get his side of the story out there, man.
5: Oh, okay.
2: So tomorrow.
5: Nice.
2: He was going to be on the show today, and it's tomorrow, though. We'll talk to Carlos Mencia.
5: Nice.
2: Let's get a look at El Paso weather. It is going to be another scorcher. I hate that I have to use that word every day, but it is. It's going to be triple digits plus 107 for the high temperature, Joanna.
3: Oh, God.
2: No rain in the forecast today, but possibly tomorrow. We've got about a 15 or 20% chance of showers in the afternoon and evening. But otherwise, it's still going to be hot, 103 for the high temperature. Maybe that rain will cool things down a little bit, but still triple digits for the weekend, 102 Friday, 102 Saturday, and the same on Sunday. So get ready, remember to hydrate, and, you know, try and stay out of the sun. You might combust.
5: Especially if you're pale.
2: 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Joanna is going to have the Hollywood Cheese Mayar Entertainment Report coming up in just about an hour. So, Joanna, how about a preview of what's coming up on the Cheese May?
3: Sure. I hope we're all ready for a brand new day. That's the new Spider-Man movie.
5: Okay. Nice.
3: And I'll let you know how you can celebrate with the help of Little Caesars. And their newest pizza.
2: Okay. When is Spider-Man coming out?
3: July 31st.
4: About a month.
5: It's spider pizza?
3: A spider pizza.
2: We'll have that on the way. Do you remember we had a debate on air? A lot of people called in with opinions on both sides. when you take a shower, do you use a washcloth, a loofah, or do you just use your hand in the soap? Do you remember this conversation?
5: Yes.
3: I do, yes.
2: We left it as...
3: We
2: left it open-ended.
3: Yeah.
2: Do you remember the results of the poll?
3: I don't, but I think all of us here had different opinions as well.
2: We did.
3: Yeah, yeah.
2: Well, now science has spoken.
3: You don't use either. I like a washcloth. Nico, I think, is loofah?
5: Loofah.
3: Team loofah.
2: All right, so science has spoken on this issue, and they say one is definitely preferable. So what do you think it's going to be? Washcloth, loofah, or just your hand?
3: I'm going to say team washcloth.
2: All right,
3: yeah.
2: All right. That's the thing we will find out later on the show today. We got today in sound clips on the way here in just a few moments. We'll come back, get to that, and our first look at news is on the way in just a moment.
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7: It's a calendar. Hey, if you're in a Swedish Viking cult, you definitely know it is midsummer. 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It's International Fairy Day for the mythical creatures, and shout out to Tinkerbell. It's also the National Day of Joy. 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

0: quick look at news on the way in just a couple of minutes. Mexico plays today. Who's Mexico playing, Danny? Chechia?
1: That is correct.
0: Ah, see, I'm picking up some knowledge here and there.
1: Or
0: right?
1: Do you have the prep in front of
2: it's
1: you?
2: It's pronounced Chechia.
0: Is it really? Mm-hmm. Don't tell me the wrong way.
2: I'm not.
0: I just heard that that was a country.
2: It's Chechia.
0: What's that, Danny?
1: Are you really becoming knowledgeable, or do you have the prep there that tells you?
0: No, I read it earlier, but I don't have it pulled up right in front of me.
1: Oh, cool. Are you going to watch it?
0: Starts at 7 o'clock El Paso time. Yeah. Yeah, I'll tune some of it in.
1: Nice. Watch it on Telemundo.
0: And then tomorrow, I can't watch it on Telemundo. Like, yeah. If I'm in another room, I hear him get so excited. I'm like, oh, man, something amazing. And then I walk in, and nothing.
1: It's like water break, you know?
0: Yeah, it's a water break, or they kind of kicked it somewhere in the general vicinity of the goal.
3: Tomando agua! Tomando agua!
1: That's funny, Nico.
0: Tomorrow, the U.S. team versus Turkey? Is that right, Danny?
1: I think that is correct.
4: Yes.
1: Yeah.
0: Why don't they just call it Team USA instead of USMNT?
1: M-N-T.
0: USMNT.
4: National team.
1: U.S.
4: That's
1: men's
0: too,
1: national
0: too
1: team.
0: Too many letters.
4: Not to be confused with the women's national team who actually do win World Cups.
1: They are the, like, the Brazil of women's soccer. The most winningest team.
0: Cristiano Ronaldo made FIFA World Cup history yesterday, so...
1: That was great.
0: We'll have Steve Kaplowitz dropping by with some sports a little bit later.
1: Joanna, are you a fan of CR7?
4: Yeah, he's all right.
1: Better than Messi?
4: A little better, yeah.
1: Okay.
4: I like him better than Messi, for sure.
0: Somebody called in, and they had a whole explanation of why Joanna doesn't like Messi. And
1: oh, can we hear it?
4: Oh, really?
0: Yeah, all right, a little soccer talk already this morning.
4: They can explain why I don't like him.
0: Sure.
5: Hey, Buzz, what's up? Hey, man, I know you're all new to this FIFA and World Cup stuff, so I'll simplify it for you. Typically, there's just a common disdain for Argentinians to begin with, and more so the Argentinian soccer team and especially Messi. There's just a big favoritism towards them, and yes, they are arrogant, and they play dirty. And when you do it back, they like to cry. That's the gist of it. That's coming from a Mexican. So I couldn't give you a more Mexican explanation than that. But anyways, have a great day. Love y'all. Bye-bye.
0: Is that accurate as far as
1: Very,
0: you know?
1: Yeah.
4: I have no problem against Argentinians. One of my favorite bands is from Argentina. But
1: so
4: Messi. It's just Messi. I don't like.
1: So
0: who's your band from Argentina?
2: Maná.
4: No,
0: my
4: oh, that's a good one. No, it's not Soda Stereo.
1: Is it Enanitos Verdes?
4: Enanitos Verdes.
1: Oh, okay, nice.
0: Got a few more phone calls, but we'll save those just a little bit later. But I do want to give out the telephone numbers. You can call us directly in the studio, talk live on the air. That number is 910-4995. 910-4995. And the neckline is our recorded line. Now, this one you call anytime, 24 hours a day, 7 days a week. 521-NECK, 521-6325. That's the neckline. And for our listeners outside the El Paso area, if you got to call either one of those numbers, area code's 915. So make sure you put that in. All right, a lot of news to cover today, guys.
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0: All of the day's news with sound bites and news actualities. A little follow-up on shooting at a Northern California library. This happened on Monday, but police are making statements now. Two people were killed. A child was injured in a shooting inside a library in Chico, California on Monday. Police say the suspect apparently wanted to carry out a Columbine-style massacre. An open 911 line let dispatchers hear gunshots.

0: At a press conference yesterday, Butte County, California District Attorney Michael Ramsey said the suspect authorities believe carried out the library shooting is a big fan of the Columbine Massacre.
1: The suspect was a fan and a fan for some time of social media involving Columbine type shootings, the kind of school shootings, and had unfortunately made a deep dive into that social media community.
0: Police identified the suspect as 18-year-old Bradley Scott Sayer of Chico. They say he acted alone, used a single firearm, and had no known connection to the victims. It also says that, according to a social media post, he was deeply into incel culture. What is incel culture? Like, you just a bunch of guys who complain about not being able to find, like, a girlfriend or whatever?
2: On Reddit.
3: Yeah, there's communities dedicated to that. And I mean, I don't think they flat out call themselves incels.
4: Shut up, Danny.
2: Just kidding. You're talking to a goth baddie, right?
0: Oh, boy.
3: Buzz messed up the goth baddie.
2: Really?
4: Oh, yeah.
0: No, all I said was, Nico. Oh, are you the goth baddie? Oh,
3: you were the opposite of his wingman.
4: Yeah, you're awful. Like, you know the worst part about Buzz is, like, he's not like a friend that you take out where he's, like, real supportive. If anything...
3: Like, he won't hype you up to the girl.
4: To anybody.
0: That's
4: like,
0: the surest
4: if
0: sign.
4: If I bring him out to hang out, it's like... He relishes the opportunity just to make fun of me to the other comics.
2: Really?
3: That's just being a hater, Buzz.
0: That is, no, it's the highest form of male friendship, the busting of the balls.
4: No.
2: No,
3: the busting of the balls.
0: Yes, it is.
4: I'm not inviting you. I don't invite you to bust balls. Okay, I invite you to be a friend. If you're coming to hang out with comics, you don't try and impress the other comics by going, oh, look at how much I could make fun of Nico, guys.
3: And you don't mess up his chances with a girl that he likes.
2: A goth baddie.
3: You're supposed to hype him up to her and be like, Nico has a great personality.
2: Yeah.
0: That's how you set somebody up with an unattractive friend. They got a great personality. All the girls
3: That's
0: love
3: the
0: her.
3: The opposite for girls, all right?
0: You know, she knits all her own clothes.
3: Yeah. For girls, it's different. You got to tell them he can make you laugh.
4: Oh, I don't invite him anywhere.
3: Buzz, now you're not invited to things.
4: It's like, oh, do I want to invite Buzz? And then like, oh, he's just going to use the entire event to make fun of me for.
0: All right, I won't do it anymore.
4: It's not even busting balls. Like, you could just talk to other people about other things. You don't have to go and
3: I
4: be like.
3: I can totally tell what Buzz does.
4: Oh, yeah. It's told this, like, this MOG, like, aggro thing where you're trying to, like.
0: MOG?
4: Yeah.
0: Aggro.
3: Remember how we were talking about MOGging?
2: Yeah.
0: No. It's already slipped my memory.
2: Nico's always Buzz your bully?
4: Yeah.
2: You're being bullied
4: absolutely.
2: By Buzz? Wow.
4: For 10 years, that's all I've been. If anybody wonders, why does Nico make fun of Buzz during the show?
2: Yeah.
3: That's true, Buzz.
4: That is all I've... The only reason.
2: He even steals your lunch money.
4: He steals my lunch?
2: Yeah.
4: Yeah.
3: Hey, you guys haven't gotten each other egg rolls lately. Are you okay?
0: We need to think outside the box more.
3: Yeah.
0: All right. Sorry, Nico. I'll cut out the ball busting.
4: It's not ball busting when there's only one purpose to it, and it's to embarrass me.
2: Does anyone laugh?
0: Oh, everybody thinks it's hysterically funny.
4: Yeah, of course. Wouldn't you love to see your boss come down and make fun of somebody?
2: True.
3: You think Buzz is your boss?
4: In the most general sense.
0: All right. The Senate approves Iran War Powers resolution that has already been passed by the House. Congress has passed a War Powers resolution delivering a rare rebuke to President Trump. The Senate adopted the measure yesterday in a 50-48 vote. Four Republicans, Bill Cassidy, Susan Collins, Lisa Murkowski, and Rand Paul, joined Democrats in supporting it, while Democrat John Fetterman voted against it. The resolution directs the president to pull U.S. forces out of hostilities with Iran, but it is symbolic and does not carry the force of law. Speaking yesterday on Capitol Hill, Louisiana Republican Senator Bill Cassidy explained the growing Republican pushback against Trump's Iran conflict.
5: Obviously, it's going differently than originally kind of we were told it was going to go. I agree with the original aims, but it does not seem as if we've accomplished that.
0: There's a whole thing going on where Trump insists that the Iranians have agreed.

0: agreed to allow nuclear inspectors in. The Iranians say that this is not true. This is an ongoing thing. You would think it would be in the paperwork, right?
1: Well, I say what I want. they say what they want.
2: They're wrong. They're wrong. They know they're wrong. They told us inside, and we have it down 100% inspections.
0: Why didn't you put it in that memorandum of understanding then? I mean, now it just sounds like a he said, she said type of situation.
3: Oh, it's totally Donald Trump trying to create the reality that he wants. He just posted something yesterday that said, because they're asking for more money for the Iran war. Did you hear about this?
0: They, meaning
3: the administration okay. is asking Congress for $80 billion more in appropriations. And when a reporter brought this up saying, like, how can you justify this spending? Donald Trump said that people are demanding he use money to go back into Iran. Like, he said, the American people are demanding $80
0: This
3: billion.
0: Is an extremely, according to every reliable poll out there, this is an extremely unpopular war.
3: Do you think he cares? He lives in his own fantasy
0: can
3: world.
0: Can I tell you, I think that there is a possibility that Donald Trump is being shielded from any negative sentiment by some of the people around him. Like, they're making sure that he only sees things. I think when he says this stuff, maybe he's so in the dark, or the people around him are so unwilling to cross him, that they only let him see things that make him think he's doing a fantastic job.
3: Maybe, because that's all, it seemed like an out-of-touch reality type of thing.
0: There's another thing going on. I don't have a sound clip for this, but have you heard about the back and forth between the Italian Prime Minister and President Trump? The Italian Prime Minister is this woman named Giorgia Meloni. And she is practically an avowed fascist, okay? So she's an extreme right-wing nationalist. You think she and Trump would have a lot in common. Trump told an Italian journalist at the G7 that Meloni begged him for a photo op. So he did it because he felt sorry for her. The Italian prime minister fired back and said, "That is a lie. I never asked, much less begged, for a photo op." And it's been going back and forth between these two like this.
3: It doesn't matter. But the president of the United States. When he says things, people take them seriously. Like, we live in this weird reality where Donald Trump can kind of make things up, because
4: did you say the other day? He's just manifesting things.
0: He just wills it into being. Yeah, he just wills it into being. This war is really popular.
3: Sure.
4: I wouldn't be surprised if later on it's going to be like, yeah, this war was very popular.
3: We love it. We love this war.
0: The family of Whitney Houston is reportedly upset with Oprah. Okay?
4: Okay.
0: They did not appreciate what Oprah recently said about Whitney Houston's final appearance on her show.
5: Whitney did, I think it was her last show with us, and she had gone back on drugs. The day she came to my show then to perform in front of the audience, she fell off of the stage. If that story got out, she would be destroyed by that. And so even though the audience was there and the audience had cameras, I begged them not to put those pictures out because it would ruin her life, and they did not. That would not happen today, I can tell you.
0: So Pat Houston released a statement admitting that Whitney did fall off the stage in Oprah's studio. Here's the quote. Whitney fell off the stage, but it was during a sound check and due to darkness and unfamiliarity with the stage. She was absolutely not high. But she also acknowledged Whitney Houston's addiction problems.
3: Yeah, it might have been a contributing factor.
5: First interview I did with her when we'd gone behind stage and I asked her about her attention, she was clean. But the day she came to my show then to perform in front of the audience, she was not. And she fell off of the stage.
0: Well, I think she's probably high. I think Oprah knows when somebody's high.
4: Right.
0: You know? Yeah. Oprah's a smart lady. I'm team Oprah. All right, let's find out what else is going on in the news today. Did you know that the U.S. men's national soccer team, also known as the U.S.

0: MNST.
1: Yeah.
0: Kind of has a victory song that everybody sings along to. And you know what it is? Feel free to sing along. Okay.

0: actual recording of the crowd after the men's team beat Australia.
1: I'm so happy they picked a good song.
2: I like that.
1: And not something crappy.
2: See,
1: like
2: culture
1: the chant
2: right there.
1: That they have.
0: Yeah. Everybody knows Take Me Home Country Road.
2: Yeah, and I think that that's a good song that kind of represents, you
1: American
2: know,
1: culture.
2: Yeah, the culture. You know, like folky, Midwest vibes, you know, just
1: Americana.
0: I don't think I know anybody who doesn't like Take Me Home Country Road. Oh, even if you're a metalhead or into rap or whatever, that song comes on, Almost Heaven, and everybody's
1: singing.
2: West
1: you know
2: Virginia.
1: Who was at that game on Friday?
3: Messi.
0: Who?
1: That guy. Our good friend and former producer, Brandon Coates.
2: Oh,
0: really? I saw a picture, and I thought maybe that was just AI. It was him and his wife?
1: Him and his wife were out at the game on Friday in Seattle.
3: Oh, cool.
0: Good for Brandon.
1: Yeah.
0: That's awesome. Let's
3: see. So is John Denver alive?
0: No, John Denver died in the 90s.
1: Why are you asking if he's alive or not?
3: Well, because I wondered, somebody said this is kind of a weird song to play because he was such like an activist for certain things that the song might not be about what we think it is.
2: It's a vibe. That's all that matters.
3: It is a vibe.
0: I don't know. What do you mean? Like, he didn't really sing protest songs.
3: He says he did about the environment and about
0: Rocky Mountain High.
1: Rocky Mountain High.
2: Any song? That's a good
1: Annie
2: one.
0: Annie's song. You fill up my. That's not.
2: It's nature. It has nature elements in it.
0: Leave It on a Jet Plane. Good tune from John Denver. Thank God I'm a Country Boy. I really can't think of anything where he was overtly political.
1: It sounds very Americana.
0: Yeah, right.
1: His music.
2: Buzz, are you satisfied with the choice of song to play after a win?
1: I'm just glad it's not
0: that
1: stupid
2: chant. I think they should really embrace this, you know, and they can really rectify their image.
3: I hate it.
1: Why do you hate it?
2: Come on.
3: They missed the golden opportunity to have WAP play after every...
0: There's some whores in this house. There's some whores in this house.
1: That just starts playing in the stadium.
2: I hope they keep this tradition.
0: Can you think of other songs that everybody, every American... would automatically be able to sing.
2: Ooh, okay. Okay. That's a good question.
0: Sweet Caroline.
2: That one? Okay.
1: That's a good one.
2: That was a good one.
1: And the buildup to that one is so good, too. Sporting events?
0: Bye-bye American Pie, maybe?
2: Yeah, that's a bit of a downer, no? Like,
3: she a gold digger.
0: She ain't nothing.
2: Has to be by an American artist?
1: Yeah.
0: I would think so.
2: Okay.
0: Yeah, I mean...
2: Yeah,
0: I don't like to be, you know, jingoistic like that. But at minimum, I think it should be by a U.S. artist.
2: Okay, let me get back to you on that.
0: Cristiano Ronaldo.
2: Do you know his celebration? The C.
0: What?
2: You haven't seen the C celebration?
1: You think Buzz has seen that?
2: No,
1: of course he has.
0: I couldn't pick this guy out of a police lineup if I had to.
2: So it's hype. So he has a celebration where he kind of jumps.
1: He jumps.
2: And he goes like that. And once he lands, he goes, sir! And every time he scores, he does that. And the whole stadium does it. And it's really cool.
3: Does he go, look what I can do?
0: Is he saying...
1: Basically like that.
3: Look what I can do.
1: Look what I can do.
0: See, like yes?
2: Yeah, yes, yeah.
1: But he says, C.
2: But he says it with a...
0: Stop it!
1: No.
0: More soccer history was made yesterday when Cristiano Ronaldo became the first player to score in 6 different World Cup tournaments. So they only have the World Cup every 4 years.
2: Every 4 years.
0: 4 times 6 is...
2: 24.
0: He's played for 24 years in World Cup.
2: Yeah, he's longevity.
0: Here is Cristiano getting a goal in the 6th minute of Portugal's match against Uzbekistan.
4: Off goes Cancelo delivering the cross! Aggression, delight, shoot! Shoot! Shoot! Shoot! Shoot! Shoot! Shoot! Shoot! Shoot! Shoot! Shoot! Shoot! Shoot! Shoot! Shoot! Shoot! Shoot! Shoot! Shoot! Shoot! Shoot! Shoot! Shoot! Shoot! Shoot! Shoot! Shoot! Shoot! Shoot! Shoot! Shoot! Shoot! Shoot! Shoot! Shoot! Shoot! Shoot! Shoot! Shoot! Shoot! Shoot! Shoot! Shoot! Shoot! Shoot! Shoot! Shoot! Shoot! Shoot! Shoot! Shoot! Shoot! Shoot! Shoot! Shoot! Shoot! Shoot! Shoot! Shoot! Shoot! Shoot! Shoot! Shoot! Shoot! Shoot! Shoot! Shoot! Shoot! Shoot! Shoot! Shoot! Shoot! Shoot! Shoot! Shoot! Sh

0: 2026 World Cup Finals.
1: Portugal won that one in a landslide, 5-0.
2: 5-0.
1: Mexico plays today. 7 o'clock is kickoff against, what'd you say? How do you pronounce it again?
2: Yeah, Nico, how do you say it?
3: Czechia.
1: Czechia. Czechia.
2: Czechia.
1: All right, let's check out as a final part of today's Sound Clips, Late Night Roundup, funniest moments from late night television that you might have missed last
4: night. The FAA wants to use AI to reduce flight delays and manage air traffic. Meanwhile, Southwest says they're going to keep guiding their planes by having the pilots shout Marco and then shouting back Polo. You guys hear about this? World Cup fans are taking bottles of ranch dressing home as souvenirs, and the TSA had to issue a reminder you can't pack them in your carry-ons. It's tough seeing someone at security having to quickly chug a bottle of Hidden Valley. There's a record heat wave hitting Europe, so you know that ranch dressing is keeping real well.
5: Can you watch the place?

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0: Yesterday, I said something. I kind of got my nights wrong. So this has to do with Loudwire Nights, 7 to midnight on KLAQ. Your host is Chuck Armstrong. Tonight's special guest is Glenn Matlock, one of the original Sex Pistols. I had gotten it wrong yesterday, so you didn't miss it. Glenn Matlock, you know, punk rock royalty when you think about it, an original Sex Pistol. There's a new documentary about him, about the Sex Pistols, this year's tour with the Sex Pistols, and more that's coming up when Chuck Armstrong interviews Glenn Matlock tonight on Loudwire Nights. And we're going to hear more songs from Reload. This week is Reload Week for Mission Metallica. We're going to hear some more songs from the Bridge School Benefit Show all the way back in 1997, the same year that Reload came out. So three in a row at 10 o'clock from Metallica. That is every night, Monday through Friday, on Loudwire Nights, 95.5 KLAQ. We got the Mojo calendar coming up here in just a few moments. It's World UFO Day. And it is World UFO Day because it's linked to a specific purported incident.
1: Roswell happened today.
0: No. Mm. No. Guess again.
1: This is when Reagan was beamed up and then sent back.
0: This was when a pilot named Brandon Coates. Are you a soccer fan, Brandon? We never talk much soccer when we work together.
2: Yeah. I mean, I've gotten more into it over the past probably 5-6 years. But, yeah, we made it a goal that when we found out it was coming to the U.S., we were going to make it to one of the matches. And we flew into Portland, visited family, drove up to Seattle, and got to go to the match. And it was amazing.
0: The Seattle match, was that where the U.S. played Australia?
2: Yeah.
0: And so you're seeing more than one match if you're going to Dallas.
2: Yeah. So we got those tickets through like StubHub. And then I actually won the lottery to get the tickets to Japan and Sweden. So we're
0: Hey, I wouldn't normally ask a question like this, but how much those tickets set you back, Brandon?
2: The Dallas ones, for face value, they were $400 a piece.
0: Okay.
2: If you watch the match tomorrow, look as far up as you can. And that's where we'll be. And then I think the U.S. Australia were about $1,000 a piece.
0: Did you run into any of the international fans? Did you make any new friends?
2: Oh, my God, it was amazing. Australians are awesome.
1: Oh, Australians can drink.
3: Oh, I hear they can party.
0: Australians seem like a fun bunch, for sure.
2: No, I got some more videos I'm going to post later. There was... I don't know if all the Australians stayed at the same hotel or something, but it was this sea of yellow shirts just walking into the stadium to go to the match last Friday.
0: When is the Japan suite? Was it Japan and Sweden
1: tomorrow?
2: Yes, tomorrow. I think 5 p.m. El Paso time.
0: Are you gonna drive through El Paso and not even stop?
2: No. I'm leaving El Paso. We flew back in.
0: Got it.
2: No, I still live here.
0: I know.
1: Bus thought you drove up to Seattle and drove back.
0: I thought you had driven to Seattle, and now you were driving from Seattle.
2: No, we flew into Portland to visit family, and then we did drive from Portland to Seattle, which is like a 3-hour drive.
0: Do you have a favorite between Japan and Sweden?
2: Oh, we're on Team Japan, baby.
0: Okay, here's what you need to do. Please tell me you'll do this, please.
1: Throw your trash on the floor.
0: No, take a trash bag and clean up your section like the Japanese fans clean up their section. Come on, show them.
2: We totally are.
0: Yeah, great.
2: Like, because we have Japan jerseys, and I told my wife, I'm like, you know, we're going to have to help clean up the arena. And she's like, yeah, I'm fine with it.
0: Maybe even take a dustbuster. All right, well, have fun. Drive safe.
2: I will. You guys have a fantastic day.
0: All right, buddy.
3: Bye,
0: we'll see
3: Brandon.
1: Bye.
0: Brandon Coates, former producer of the Buzz Adams Morning Show.
3: And gets
0: getting to see us some soccer matches.
4: Badass. Right?
0: Soccer
4: that's
0: matches.
4: Badass.
1: Nice. Are you, how jealous are you guys?
4: I'm a little jealous.
5: Yeah, though. Very, very jealous.
0: Yeah, but it's cool. You know, but no, see somebody that's doing really cool. Something.
1: Do you guys like to see soccer in person? Do you guys go out to watch soccer games?
4: Yeah, in person. It's a lot of fun. I keep trying to get Buzz to go to a locomotive game.
5: Locomotive game.
4: Those are hella fun.
0: You guys have made me seem like such a hater of soccer. I'm worried about what the reaction would be.
1: Yes.
4: What's this we business that we made you look like a hater?
0: I'm not.
4: You made yourself look like a hater. Drinking that haterade.
1: Your comments made you look like that.
0: Oh, there was another tie yesterday, by the way.
4: Oh, that Ghana game was so good.
5: Mm-hmm. I'm surprised England tied. I thought they were going to take
4: it. Did you watch that game, Danny?
5: No, I was at my internship.
4: They were on fire.
5: Really?
4: Yes.
0: Who, Ghana?
4: Ghana. Never. They were like, you are not going to make a goal today.
1: Never.
4: And they did it.
0: The Ghanaians played pretty tough.
4: The Ghanaians.
5: that sounds...
1: Never gonna give you up.
4: Nice.
1: Never gonna
4: come. Nice.
0: I got a few phone calls that have been coming in. So tomorrow is the day that Carlos Mencia is going to call into the show. So I spoke to him yesterday.
1: What made you text him?
5: That's what I'm thinking.
0: He has texted me before, you know, just like we're friends.
5: When something happens? Or
4: do you want to hear how...
1: When something happens, he's texted you before?
4: Do you want to hear my reaction when he told me? I was like... Oh my God, is he coming in?
5: Me too. Me too.
1: Yeah, he's coming into the studio tomorrow.
5: Like, wow. That's
4: I don't know why I thought that, okay?
5: An emergency, like, you know, morning show appearance. Yeah.

0: Morning, Buzz. Morning, Mo Show. Hey, man, I thought that was crazy when you said that Cosmin Seal is going to be on the show. I've been following this this whole story since it started, you know, with the allegations of joke stealing, et cetera, et cetera. But anyways, I want to give you guys credit because where credit is due, y'all are so undervalued. Y'all are one of the few shows, podcasts, whatever you want to call it, where the hosts aren't necessarily just attacking or grilling the guests. Y'all listen to them. Y'all let them speak. And then y'all just do y'all's own special flavor of, I don't even know what to call it, you know, speaking to your guests and talking to them and whatnot. But anyways, that's cool, man. That's badass. I can't wait to hear the show. Y'all should just a heads up. Y'all should watch the podcast where Bobby Lee's talking to him, man. And I think Carlos is kind of a lot in denial.
1: Yes.
0: But anyways, I'm not a psychiatrist. But y'all have a great day. Love y'all. You guys are awesome. Keep doing what you're doing. Bye.
2: Okay. Thanks for the call. Carlos said that it's, I'm just going to paraphrase here, you know, that the whole thing was ridiculous and wait until you hear, you know, what I have to say, but he wanted to confab with his attorneys to see what he can talk about. The story was reported that Carlos was arrested at his home on Thursday night. Well, Friday was Juneteenth, a federal holiday. That means he didn't get to arraigned until Monday. He had to spend Thursday night, Friday night, Saturday night, and Sunday night in jail. They said that he did not pay taxes on $8.5 million income. Because of this case, I think I found out how much Carlos makes for a show. Do you want to hear?
3: Sure.
2: They said that it has cost him $40,000 because he missed four shows, meaning he gets paid $10,000 to do comedy.
1: Is that good, Nico?
3: What do you think, Danny?
2: What do you think? $10,000?
1: I'm not aware of what's normal.
3: If you can get $10,000 in one day, that's pretty good for anybody.
2: I'm thinking he might do two shows in one day.
3: No,
2: but still $5,000 per show.
3: No, that's not how it's calculated. And everybody, like, what there's a difference between ticket sales and what he's making through ticket sales and what are called guarantees. So it depends whether a club or a venue is giving him a guarantee saying no matter how many people show up, you get this money versus, oh, you collect the door. You're going to get all the door money.
4: Was that your phone?
2: Yes, it was my phone.
5: What's up, Mo Show? It's ODG. I'll explain to y'all what quantum computing is. Y'all seen that show, Quantum Leap?
2: Yeah.
5: It's like that. Your mind goes into another person's body.
3: That's right.
5: Yeah, yes. It's like if Buzz's mind went into Joanna's body.
3: Yes.
5: That's quantum computing. Y'all ever seen the Nova Science shows with Brian Greene?
3: Yeah.
5: They're good, man. He dumbs things down for us regular folks, you know. He dumbs them down. And then he did one on the quantum physics where he explains that double slit of experiment.
2: Double slit.
5: There's these two slits. And then when you watch them, they change their behavior, you know. No, I know he's the
2: okay. Okey-dokey. Thank you, okey-dokey guy. ODG. Here's another call.
6: Hey, Nico, I heard my neckline call from yesterday.
3: Yay.
6: And you said you didn't want to play it? Come on, Nico, you do know I hear my calls from the neckline on the podcast. Okay? I hear most of the show on the podcast.
2: I think Domingo sounds wounded.
1: You heard his feelings.
2: You don't want to play his phone calls. Talk about rude.
3: I was joking, Domingo.
4: You're such a liar.
1: This is his origin.
4: This is how people become villains.
1: Nico.
3: I didn't say that. All right,
2: he's going to be your
3: I wanted you to.
1: Bring out the air checks.
3: I wanted your play. I wanted your message to be played. Promise.
6: Yes, I'm always asleep when your shows are, but I get to hear it on the podcast.
4: Oh,
6: but I still love you, Nico. You're the best comedian. And Buzz, you're still awesome.
2: Thanks.
6: You're the best.
2: Thank you, Domingo.
6: Same thing goes to Danny and Joanna and

0: happy.
1: Oh, thanks.
0: I love you guys. Have a great weekend. And one more thing.
2: Here we go.
0: We want Jenny. Thank you. Bye-bye.
3: Thank you. Goodbye.
4: I respect this man.
3: I love that guy.
4: Yeah.
3: I love that he makes you so uncomfortable.
5: He doesn't. Why do you think he makes me uncomfortable?
3: Because every time I put on a call, well, I don't want to say anything because he's going to hear it later on the podcast. You're like, don't play.
5: I say play it.
3: You do?
5: Yeah. I always want him to be played.
3: Okay. All right. There must have been a miscommunication there.
4: Yeah.
3: We're going to get to the Mo Show calendar and Daily Almanac of events when we come back from a quick break. Joanna is also going to have the Hollywood Chisme coming up, so hang tight for that.
6: Boring moments in sports. Yesterday during the World Cup, England was heavily favored to beat Ghana. The pregame hype.
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8: 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It's rock and roll.
6: It was actually more like schlock and roll as the game ended in a 0-0 tie.
3: 0-0.
6: Maybe while those fans are in Boston, they can go to a Red Sox game. 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

0: going to have some more tickets to give away for LA Guns in concert this Sunday. They're going to be playing at 1111 on Dyer Street. And if you haven't been by, it's a really great venue for concert. So come out. LA Guns will be there Sunday night. We'll have tickets to give away. So, Nico, if I ask a trivia question, pump the brakes there a little bit, okay?
1: Shut up.
0: I just reminded you of that.
1: Shut up.
2: I forgot.
1: Just know, I love answering trivia questions.
0: Maybe we'll do a Stump the Chumps today, then.
1: Yay.
3: Did you see how many tickets we have?
0: I did. We got, like, a load of tickets to give away for this show.
1: Oh, nice.
0: So maybe we'll do a Stump the Chumps, give away a few anyway.
4: Nico, do you know Woody's last name?
1: Guthrie?
0: Woody from Toy Story.
1: Oh, okay. Woody from Toy Story. I believe it's Pride.
4: Yeah.
0: yesterday, Steve, Cappy came in and he asked a real off-the-wall question that he had done on his ESPN show.
4: Oh, okay? Messi versus Brady, right?
0: Yeah. If you could be reincarnated as a sports celebrity and your choices were Lionel Messi or Tom Brady, who would you rather be reincarnated as?
1: Neither. Michael Jackson. Michael Jordan.
2: Here.
0: Michael Jackson.
1: I was going to say Michael. Michael Jordan.
0: Wait a minute. That sounds like a confession.
1: I don't know. Michael could play sports.
0: On Steve's show, everybody except Charlie Wan said they would rather be Lionel Messi. And I said, you go, Tom. The only thing keeping me from saying Tom Brady is that I would not want to get cucked by a jiu-jitsu instructor. And then this story comes out today. You ready?
3: What?
0: Giselle Bundchen, Tom Brady's ex and mother of his children, wrote a Father's Day tribute.
3: Okay.
0: To the jiu-jitsu instructor.
3: Oh, burn.
0: That is Giselle Bundchen's now husband. How do you say this name? Joaquim Valente.
3: Joaquim.
0: Joaquim?
1: Yep.
3: It's spelled like Joaquin. It just has an M at the end, Buzz.
0: Here's what Giselle wrote. Thank you for leading by example and for the values you embody. Love, humility, integrity, discipline, kindness, and consistency. Wow, this is a really nice thing to write about somebody.
3: About her baby daddy.
0: She goes on to say, you are an incredible role model. We are all so grateful to you and we love you so much.
1: Aww.
3: That's
0: Giselle
3: nice.
0: And Tom Brady have two kids, 16-year-old Benjamin and 13-year-old Vivian. Would you, if you were Tom Brady, would you consider this a snub?
3: No, I'm sure.
0: Tom's moved on.
3: Yeah.
0: Doing just fine.
1: I would.
3: Oh, you would. Oh, well, yeah.
1: Tom Brady has like older kids with her, several older kids with her.
0: The kid that she has with the jiu-jitsu instructor is a baby. So I guess you can be a role model to a baby, but it sounds like she's really talking about the older kids.
3: She's like, and nothing for you, Tom Brady.
0: No,
1: you're so much better than that quarterback guy.
3: I follow Jennifer Garner on Instagram. I love her so much. And she put like a Father's Day tribute for at Ben.
0: Yeah. Did you hear this? Last week we reported Jelly Roll and Bunny XO are getting a divorce.
3: Love is dead.
1: Love is dead.
0: Hold on a second, though. Bunny XO said on her podcast that her and Jelly Roll still want to have a baby together, even though they're getting divorced.
1: Well, he called her his best friend and said that they'll always love each other.
3: So that's what you always say when you break up with someone.
1: Well, I think didn't you report this, that at a concert, I guess he made some statements saying nobody cheated.
4: Yeah, last week he did that. Yeah.
1: Thank you, Danny.
4: See.
0: Oh, there's a lot of stuff in here. Bunny XO mentioned they're still pursuing having a baby together, and here's her quote. We're just going to raise little Nugget as one big happy family. She also said that Jelly Roll is dating already.
1: Whoa.
0: So if you're interested in him, Bunny says, don't be scared, shoot your shot. I will be the ex-wife, okay?

0: and we'll have a great time.
1: I just want to be friends with all of them, you know?
0: You just want
1: to
0: be
1: Jelly Roll and Bunny.
0: So there could
1: be not a thruple style, but just like, let me hang out with you guys.
0: It almost sounds like that's what she's hinting at. I'll be the ex-wife and we'll have a great time.
2: We're just going to raise a little nugget.
1: That sounds fun. I want to hang out with them.
0: I'm only hearing it in a sexual way.
1: Sucio.
0: I'm sorry.
3: Sucio.
0: You think it's good they're going to have a baby together?
1: I guess. It's their business, right?
0: The world could always use more strippers.
1: What if it's a boy?
0: The world can always use more copper thieves. We're going to have the Mo Show calendar and daily almanac of events.
1: If not, we'll hear from Dan the Man.
0: Yeah, yeah. We got to do the Mo Show calendar. Dan, it's coming up for you, so don't go anywhere.
4: Joanna, tell us more.
0: Hollywood news, entertainment, music, and more. Here is Joanna Barbo with the Hollywood Chisme. Good morning, Joanna.
1: Good morning. I'm sorry. This dry-ass donut was a mistake.
0: You ate that last lone donut?
1: Yeah.
0: I saw it this morning. It didn't look like it had anything on it.
1: It's a plain It's a cake donut.
2: Yeah.
5: Where'd you get it from?
1: The kitchen.
5: Oh, yeah. You should put it in the microwave.
1: I'm dipping it in my coffee, but I got a bit that was not drenched in coffee. And it
2: dried out her mouth, and she was all choking before.
1: I'm okay.
5: It's like a crouton.
1: That was a mistake. Good morning, everyone.
0: Good morning.
1: How y'all doing?
0: Fantastic.
1: Okay, good. Great. Move over, Circle Pits, to metal songs. The Offspring may have just made rock history with Taylor Swift. The punk legends were headlining France's Hellfest over the weekend when frontman Dexter had an idea. Right before the crowd launched into a pop punk cover of Taylor Swift's Love Story, he told the crowd that they're going to have the biggest mosh pit to a Taylor Swift song ever, and the crowd understood the assignment. Here is a clip of how that went.
6: We're going to have the biggest mosh pit to a Taylor Swift song ever.

0: Here we go.
1: Oh, yeah.
2: They really Offspringified that song.
0: Right? This doesn't sound cool.
3: What was it, 2008 right now?
0: Right? I like when pop goes punk.
3: Yeah. That felt classic.
0: It did, right? Thousands of fans opened up the pit and started moshing to a song that usually has people swaying and singing along. The Offspring also threw in covers of Black Sabbath's Paranoid and Ozzy Osbourne's Crazy Train. But honestly, the image of metalheads slam dancing to Love Story might be the most rock and roll plot twist of the summer.
2: When you're at a concert, and you know it's a band you like, how do you feel when they put a cover or two? They cover a couple of songs.
0: I think that's pretty cool. I saw them do Crazy Train and Paranoid last summer that I saw.
2: Danny,
0: them.
2: How about you pay to go see a band?
4: Not a fan of that, really.
2: Is that the moment you use to go to the concession stand or the restroom, or do you wait until the drum solo?
4: No, I like
0: I wait for drum solo.
2: Drum solo.
0: I'm like, that's going to be a while.
4: I like the drum solo.
0: Oh, you like drum solo.
4: Yeah.
2: You know what the drum solo's for?
4: Okay. To give the other members a restroom break or whatever.
2: Cocaine break.
4: Yeah, but
2: it's to give the other members a little break there. When does the drummer get a break?
4: During the guitar solo.
0: Newfound Glory did a cover of Part of Your World from The Little Mermaid when I saw them. That was cool.
2: I've been to shows where drum solos go on 20 minutes or more. Hell, at a Santana show, it's mostly drum solo.
4: Wow.
0: Well,
2: they got so many. They got bongos. They got every kind of percussive instrument. All right.
0: Okay. Chris Jericho is having the time of his life at the World Cup, except he isn't actually there. Photos from the tournament started going viral after fans spotted Mexican rock icon and Maná frontman Fed Olvera in the crowd. Social media immediately did a double take because at first glance, he looked uncannily like the AEW star. Suddenly, people were posting side-by-side photos and joking that Jericho had traded in the

0: ring for a seat in the soccer stands.
1: I got to see what this guy looks like.
0: You got to, yeah. Put Chris Jericho. Why did you put Fred?
1: Fred Olvera.
0: Fred is spelled F-H-E-R.
1: F.
0: Just put Chris Jericho and World Cup.
2: And or Mana or whatever, yeah.
1: I just want to see what the guy looks like.
0: The whole thing got so big that Jericho himself.
1: He looks more like Jack Black.
0: I want you to look up the pictures of the side-by-sides.
1: Okay.
0: The whole thing got so big that Jericho himself responded online, writing, "Apparently, I'm having a blast at the World Cup."
3: You put fair.
1: That's what she said.
0: Fair, yeah.
3: Fair Olvera.
0: There you go.
1: Not seeing it.
0: You don't see it?
1: Not really.
3: Yeah, well, yeah, I see a little.
1: And this is the guy from Mana?
0: That's the guy from Mana, yeah.
2: Oh, yeah.
1: God, is that his wife?
0: No, that's Dua Lipa.
3: Dua Lipa.
1: Oh, God.
3: That's Dua Lipa.
0: Okay, well, this is a hilarious mistake of identity, but not for Buzz, because Buzz doesn't think he does look like
1: that. Not that much. He doesn't even look very tall. And Jericho's like 6'4", man.
0: Well, I like that Jericho kind of took it funny and was like, "I'm apparently having a great time."
1: So we got a tentative invite to go on the Chris Jericho Rock and Wrestling Caribbean cruise.
0: A cruise, you guys. Have you seen Titanic?
2: How did that happen? Or what are you guys talking about?
0: Because Buzz said, we should do the show on a cruise. And then our boss was like, well, we kind of have an invite.
2: Really?
3: Yeah. Let's do it. Chris Jericho.
2: What? I would stay here?
1: Yeah, probably.
0: Yeah, probably.
2: Nah, let's not do it then.
0: Do you want to take my place on the cruise and I'll stay behind and produce?
1: Yeah. You don't want to be on the cruise. Let me tell you. I know they seem corny. They seem like something that only retirees
0: do. I don't
1: want to
0: be on a boat in the middle of the sea.
3: Oh, you're scared.
0: Yes.
3: Like a phobia?
1: Are you scared of sinking or getting Ebola?
3: Or poop cruise.
0: Have you seen poop cruise?
1: I'm sure the vast majority of ocean cruises go off without a hitch. And it's fun. They go to different ports of call, so you get out.
0: You see nothing out in the ocean in the nighttime.
1: There's so much going on the ship, though.
0: But out in the ocean?
3: Yeah, it's like a nightclub on
1: It's
3: sea.
1: Not like being in a boat. You forget you're on a boat. You think you're in a mall? Is what it feels like.
0: I don't want to be in a boat.
3: You can't feel it rocking right now.
1: Nico, I'm sure with your background, you guys went on cruises all through your childhood.
3: Shut up.
2: Is that where you first tried escargot?
0: No, that was a family thing.
3: That was
0: remember?
3: A family tradition.
2: Oh,
3: yeah.
0: That one guy's gonna call in. Am I not potted up?
1: Oh. Take your second pet moth
0: on the magic school. Anyone Magic School Bus watches you? Magic School Bus. No.
3: Yes, Miss Frizzle.
0: Buzz is looking at me.
2: Yeah.
0: And goes, not.
2: Are you not
1: That's a banger of a song. I like that. That's some funkadelic thing.
3: I learned all about the water cycle through Miss Frizzle and the Magic School Bus.
0: I learned about having a cold. Elizabeth Banks is ready to take chances, make mistakes, and get messy on the Magic School Bus. The actress is now attached to star as the adventurous Miss Frizzle in a new live-action movie based on the beloved book series. If you grew up in the 90s, you probably remember Miss Frizzle taking her class on wild field trips inside a magical yellow bus that could turn into just about anything from a spaceship to a submarine. Yes.
1: Was it animated or live action?
0: It was animated, okay. Yeah. The film is being developed by Legendary with the Detective Pikachu director Rob Letterman set to direct. What?
1: There's a Detective Pikachu?
3: Yes.
0: And you know what? That's not a bad movie.
3: It's pretty good. Ryan Reynolds?
0: Yeah. I liked that movie. With Elizabeth Banks as Miss Frizzle, it feels like one of those casting choices that's weird enough to work perfectly.
1: This is her follow-up to Cocaine Bear.
0: It's a good follow-up. It's a good follow-up, all right? Because every major movie now needs a food tie-in, and Spider-Man Brand New Day is no exception, Little Caesars has now teamed up with Marvel to create a pizza inspired by Spidey's web-slinging powers.
3: Spider pizza. It's a bunch of tarantulas.
0: Behold, the first ever webberoni pizza. It features a web made of shredded pepperoni and toasted cheese, which the company says means you'll get pepperoni in every bite. The pizza will sell for $8.99, and if you're feeling extra heroic, you can even add a little webberoni topping to almost any pizza on the menu.
1: Does it look like that webbing that

0: comes out of Spider-Man's body?
1: Kind of, in pepperoni form.
0: But not white?
1: But not white.
0: Okay.
1: No, considering Peter Parker's...
0: Will it give you that Peter tingle?
1: Oh, it's Peter tingle. Considering Peter Parker spends half his time broke, partnering with Little Caesars might be the most realistic thing this movie has done yet.
0: Wait, didn't he deliver pizza in the Tobey Maguire ones?
1: Yeah. Spider-Man Brand New Day swings into theaters July 31st. Christopher Nolan's The Odyssey doesn't hit theaters for a few more weeks, but you can already hear the epic tale narrated by Michael Caine, sort of. AI company 11 Labs has released a nearly 13-hour audiobook version of Homer's classic poem using an AI replica of Caine's voice, along with AI-generated music, sound effects, and a cast of about 20 AI voices.
0: I've never heard Homer read with a Cockney accent before. So
1: would you like to?
0: Yeah, sure.
1: Here is a clip of the trailer.
2: Long before the world had maps, the greatest warriors of Greece sailed across the sea to a city called Troy. For 10 years, they laid siege to its walls. When the city finally fell, the heroes turned their ships toward home. But the gods of Olympus had their favorites and their grudges. And for many of these men, the journey home became its own kind of war. This is the story of one of those soldiers.
0: That soldier is Master Wayne.
1: The company says Michael Caine approved the project and is compensated every time his voice is used.
0: Oh.
1: Their hope is that fans will listen to the audiobook before Nolan's big screen adaptation arrives. Would you listen to the whole 13-hour thing?
0: I like that part that I was listening to. I mean, I was kind of into the groove of it.
1: I kind of hate that it's all AI.
0: Right.
1: But that sounds pretty good.
0: Do I want to support AI to this level? Right?
3: Exactly. Yes, I do.
1: Do you?
3: Yeah. Hell yeah.
1: Hell yeah.
3: Imagine getting Buzz's voice without Buzz. Be awesome.
1: Yeah, I guess.
0: Me too, as long as I get paid like Michael Caine does.
1: You get paid like Michael
0: Caine. Stay in bed, and you guys are just playing an AI of my voice. Let's get to work on that right away.
3: Is he not dead?
0: No.
3: Okay.
1: But he is pretty old. I think like he's in a wheelchair now. Can't really walk.
0: I remember seeing him in a movie called Children of Men that came out like 20 years ago.
1: Yeah.
0: And I think one of the plot points was that he was almost 90 years old in that movie. I mean, he was an elderly character.
1: Oh,
0: I mean,
1: my God, how old was he in Miss Congeniality?
3: Oh, well, he was the
1: guy who does the whole makeover.
3: Kind of gay, right?
1: Look up,
0: how old is Michael Caine?
1: Look up how old Michael Caine is.
3: Well,
0: I bet he's 90. Yeah, he's got to be in his 90s.
4: Or 91.
1: Oh, my.
3: He's 91? 93.
1: Oh. 93?
4: Wow, good for him.
0: Yeah.
1: Well, okay, get your money, Michael Caine.
0: Absolutely. You're awesome, Mr. Caine. We love you all here.
1: Yep.
3: Please come on our show.
1: In what may be the most jackass promotion ever, the cast is literally putting a giant penis in the night sky. To promote the final film, Jackass Best and Last, every cast member, along with producer Spike Jones, had a star registered in their honor. Then someone used AI to create a map of those stars and discovered that they formed the shape of a very recognizable piece of anatomy. Are you looking up the constellation?
0: Yeah, there you go. This is the constellation. See the shaft there?
1: That's great.
0: The huevos right there. You know,
3: the huevones.
0: I've never gotten that these things are supposed to look like what they're supposed to look like up in the night sky. It feels like you could just draw your own connections anyway and make almost anything.
1: Dude, I went to the planetarium last week.
0: The one where
3: penises I go everywhere.
1: And they do like the whole thing of like, and this is what this constellation looks like. And they're like, that's going to be Leo the lion. And then they make it look like a real lion.
0: Mm-hmm.
1: And I'm all, that constellation looks does, nothing like a lion.
0: Doesn't look like a lion.
1: I don't
0: the only
1: that's
0: one
1: a
0: that
1: lion
0: vaguely
1: for a second.
0: Looks like anything.
3: Orion's belt.
0: No.
1: The Little Dipper.
0: The Dipper.
1: The Dippers.
0: One of the Dippers. Yeah.
1: This is the Little Dicker, so.
3: The Little Dicker?
1: Yeah.
0: No, this
3: the
0: is,
3: Little Dicker.
1: Yeah.
3: That was nice. That was.
1: Thanks. I can't take credit for that.
0: This is a constellation.
1: That's what
0: this
1: the constellation
0: is a big
1: is.
0: Dicker.
3: Okay.
1: It's a big one.

0: Jackass, Best and Last is out in theaters this weekend, June 26th. And to promote all that, all three seasons of Jackass, the original series, are now on Paramount Plus as per Johnny Knoxville's request. Oh, I think that was my last
1: story. Is that a last story? Yeah.
0: This Hollywood Cheesemay was brought to you by Bombers Oyster Pubs. 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
1: Woo! Let me get a couple of calls, then we're going to go right into the Mo Show calendar and daily almanac of events.
2: Don't do cruises, man. Cruises are a petri dishes of human problems. What you need to do is go to Juarez, grab you a cheap ticket to Cancun, and it's going to be a lot cheaper, all-inclusive, and you're not stuck on stupid time.
1: A petri dish of human problems.
3: I mean...
0: See, yeah, I like that way he described that. Yeah, I'd rather go to Cancun.
1: He's implying, like, the poop cruises and...
0: Poop cruise.
1: All of that stuff.
4: Poop cruise. Hey, guys, that whole Jelly Roll and his now ex-wife, the one to be the ex-wife and raise the kids together, that's like the most responsible way to say, I'm a gold digger, deal with it, and everybody being okay with it. Might as well just come out and say, hey, I want the kid so you can still keep giving me money. Later, guys.
1: You know?
0: But Bunny doesn't need his money. She has her own thing. Got her podcast.
1: Yeah, but she, you know, I'm sure she's become accustomed to living at a certain standard.
0: And she gets her own money, yeah.
1: Yeah, but it's not as much as what's the fat guy's name?
0: Jelly Roll.
1: It's not as much
0: what's
1: as
0: the fat guy's name?
1: All right, let's go ahead and do the Mo Show calendar and daily almanac of events. Today is June the 24th. It's Wednesday, everybody. Today is International Fairy Day.
3: Hey, congratulations, Liz.
1: Appropriate for Pride Month.
0: Very nice.
1: Today is World UFO Day, and I asked you what you thought that was based on. 1947 on this date. A search and rescue pilot named Kenneth Arnold of Boise, Idaho, said he spotted 9 unidentified flying objects over Mount Rainier in Washington. He described their flight pattern as similar to a saucer skipping across water. So newspaper reporters used the words flying saucer for the first time, and it was famously just a couple of months after this that's when the purported Roswell incident occurred. So it seems like maybe in 1947, the world was kind of like jazzed up about UFOs.
3: Mm.
1: You know, and now they had something to call it. So today is World UFO Day. Birthdays today include actor Erin Moriarty, who plays Starlight on Amazon's The Boys.
3: Her last name is Moriarty?
1: Yes.
0: Yeah.
3: That's hilarious.
1: She is the daughter of Professor Moriarty. The
3: nemesis.
1: The nemesis of Sherlock Holmes. Joanna, you were watching The Boys, right?
0: I did. I watched this last season.
1: After setting a World Cup record 2 days ago, Lionel Messi celebrates his birthday today. He's 39. Joanna, do you want to wish Lionel Messi a happy birthday?
5: So, Joanna and Nico, you guys are on the same age as Messi, right?
0: He's a full 2 years older than me, okay?
5: Oh, two? Oh, okay.
3: Yeah, you're around the same age as Messi.
5: Kind of. Just 14 years.
1: Birthday for Beyonce's kid sister and Jay-Z's worst nightmare, Solange Knowles. Solange.
3: Why Jay-Z's worst nightmare?
1: There was
0: she
1: a
0: beat
1: elevator.
0: Him, remember?
3: Yeah.
1: They were in an elevator and she was smacking Jay-Z.
0: And like Beyonce didn't do anything and just was like, yeah.
3: This is what you get for cheating on my sister.
1: Mm-hmm. Solange is 40. Mindy Kaling from The Office, where she played Kelly Kapoor.
0: I love her.
1: In The Mindy Project.
0: Oh, I love that show.
1: She's 47 today.

0: Tears for Fears lead singer Kurt Smith is having a birthday. He's 65. And the original RoboCop, Peter Weller, having a birthday today. He's 76. Happy birthday to the original RoboCop. And this is kind of interesting. Remember his love interest, his, I guess, partner or whatever, was played by Nancy Allen. It's her birthday as well. So the two leads in RoboCop share a birthday. From Fleetwood Mac, legendary drummer Mick Fleetwood is having a birthday today. 79 for Mick Fleetwood. And yesterday was National Hydration Day. But I think we should extend that because 107 today, triple digits all week long. Just for safety's sake, we should extend Hydration Day, I would say, at least through the end of this month.
1: Hi, folks. 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

0: since Nico is so anxious to answer trivia questions.
1: So anxious.
0: How about we do Stump the Chumps later?
1: Ooh.
0: This is where you, the listener, get to ask us trivia questions. Danny, have you ever screened the calls for Stump the Chumps before?
2: I had one mess up.
0: You had one mess up?
2: Yes.
1: All right.
0: I'll go over the rules again before we start doing it, okay?
2: I have learned.
0: There are just a few rules. Yeah. Got the good news, bad news of the week on the way here in just a few minutes. Oh, for the Stump the Chumps, we're going to have tickets to a concert. L.A. Guns this Sunday at 1111 on Dyer Street.
1: 1111.
0: Coming up this Sunday from 5 to 7, Daniel Paulus hosts our new music discovery show called Q Connected. This week's Q Connected is going to feature new songs from the new album, The Pretty Reckless. So you'll get multiple doses of new stuff from Pretty Reckless. Host Daniel Paulus also puts the local spotlight on the Roulettes. The Roulettes had their album debut last year, and they're playing Cool Canyon Nights a week from Thursday. That is Thursday, July 2nd. It's Q Connected, 2 hours of the latest national, regional, and local rock this Sunday, 5 to 7. You had a story, didn't you, about they're going to make a sequel to the Grinch? The Jim Carrey version?
3: Yes.
1: The Grinchening.
0: And I think a lot of people are wondering, is Taylor Momsen, because she was a little girl who sang Where Are You Christmas?
3: Yeah.
0: Is she going to return as Cindy Lou Who? I would have to say no. I mean, Taylor Momsen has made it pretty clear to me, anyway, that she is not an actor anymore. She is strictly a rocker.
3: Yeah.
0: That's her milieu. She's got to stick with it. We got a contest going on. It's a code word contest. So if you've done one of these before, you know how it works. We'll give out code words throughout the day. And then you, once you hear them on the air, you enter them on the KLAQ mobile app or at KLAQ.com. This time, it's a trip to see Five Finger Death Punch and eat some barbecue with the band in Kansas City. You not only get to meet the member of the band, you also get to meet Loudwire Nights host Chuck Armstrong, and you get to dine on some of that famous Kansas City barbecue. So here are the approximate times that we're giving out the code words each day, Monday through Friday. 10 a.m., early in the 10 a.m. hour, right after the morning show's over, 2 p.m., 5 p.m., and 8 p.m. during Loudwire Nights. Five Finger Death Punch and Barbecue in Kansas City. 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A shout out to an 80s TV star. I don't know about you, but
1: Scott Baio.
0: He definitely was, yeah. But I'm talking about Danny Pintaro from Who's the Boss.
1: Oh, nice.
0: He hasn't done a lot of acting.
1: He was the little boy, right?
3: I never watched that.
1: You didn't watch Who's the Boss?
3: No.
0: Did they not show it on Nick at Night or something?
3: No, they showed it on TV Land, but I just wasn't.
1: Guess what Tony Danza's character's name was?
3: Was it Tony?
1: It was Tony.
0: Okay, but don't forget what his name was in Taxi.
1: That's true. Was it Tony?
0: It was Tony.
1: Okay.
0: That is a lot of range. He can play anybody from Tony to
1: Tony.
0: Tony.
1: I just started watching Taxi over the weekend again.
3: Dude, I loved Taxi.
1: It's
3: that was on Nick at Night. Why would we watch?

0: catch that.
1: It's funny. It's on Paramount Plus. It's really funny.
0: Ooh, nice.
2: People were shocked when Danny Pintaro posted a picture of himself delivering Amazon packages. After all, he was one of the stars on Who's the Boss, a popular sitcom that ran for 8 seasons in the 80s and early 90s.
1: Yeah, where's all that Who's the Boss money?
2: Contrary to what people think, not all of the actors make a lot of bank on residuals. And for Danny, he says he doesn't get any residuals from Who's the Boss.
1: What?
2: And he's got 5 gig jobs. Amazon delivery is just one of them. He says he does it to make ends meet between acting jobs. You remember there was a thing where the son-in-law on The Cosby Show, Elvin,
0: yes,
2: was seen bagging groceries at a Ralph's.
0: Yes, I do remember that.
2: And a lot of people were like, oh, we're going to dunk on, I don't remember the actor's name.
0: I don't remember either, Elvin.
2: But then people were like, what's wrong with you guys?
1: This is good this work. This working. Is fine.
2: This guy's and not too good to do work. And right. I think he ended up getting some roles because of it. Because it's a thing Americans should admire.
0: Came out on an episode of The Pitt.
1: Oh, that's cool.
0: And on Abbott Elementary. So
1: amazing.
0: So he's still working.
2: Right. That's a great attitude to have. Here's what Danny Pintaro says. We have to do what we have to do to survive. We got to keep moving as humans. He goes on to say, we're all doing it. I'm not different from you in that sense. I've never been different from you in that sense. I don't make money from residuals. Meantime, don't all the cast members from Friends get like $20 million a year?
0: Yeah.
2: Like some insane, for nothing, just for them showing reruns, they get a check for $20 million.
0: Well, because I think now the reruns are on streaming.
2: Mm. So are you saying if Who's the Boss?
0: Yeah, can ended you up watch streaming? Who's the Boss on anything?
2: Not sure. So haven't looked for it.
0: Who was the boss?
2: It was either Tony Danza or Hulu. Judith Light. Judith Light was like the high-powered 80s woman executive, and Tony...
0: He was the Manny?
2: He was like a Manny, yeah. He's like the nanny.
1: But a man.
2: But without the annoying laugh. You want to hear...
0: I'm really watching The Nanny. It's so funny.
1: Can you do her laugh?
2: Here are your World Cup games on Fox, Peacock, and of course Telemundo. And I'll put these all in El Paso times for you. Switzerland versus Canada. That starts at 1 o'clock. Maybe, should I do my picks on who I want to win?
3: Oh, yeah.
0: You should, yes.
2: Based on the most random things you've ever heard of in your life?
1: Mm-hmm. Sure.
2: I'm going to go, oh, man. I kind of want to go to Canada. They're hosting the tournament along with the U.S. and Mexico. But Switzerland, I love their knives, man. They do make some cool knives.
1: Okay, so kinda, two things that have nothing to do with actual sports stats. I got it.
2: I'm going to go Canada.
1: Canada's good on ice. I don't know if they're good on... grass?
0: Not too bad.
2: Bosnia Herzegovina versus Qatar. That is a 1 o'clock start as well.
0: Go Qatar. Qatar?
3: Qatar, isn't it? Or
0: God, everybody is saying it differently.
2: Qatar. You know what? I'm going for Bosnia Herzegovina because they can't make up their mind on how to pronounce Qatar or Qatar.
0: And just out of spite.
1: God, though, it would be terrible being one of their fans when you have to, Bosnia Herzegovina.
2: Morocco versus Haiti, and that gets started at 4 o'clock this afternoon. I don't know much about Morocco.
1: Has good hashish.
2: It does?
1: So they say.
2: Haiti has voodoo, though.
1: Morocco has mint tea.
2: I'm going to Haiti. Just because of the voodoo. That's very rock and roll, you know. I'm not the one who's so far away.
1: Do they have voodoo or hoodoo?
2: They might have voodoo and hoodoo.
1: It's one or the other, I think.
2: And that voodoo that you do so well. Joanna, do you like this when I make my picks?
0: Yes, I do. You should do that more often.
2: I feel like a woman who never watches football and then makes a pick on the Super Bowl.

0: filled out an entire bracket for March Madness?
1: I do.
0: Just based on vibes.
1: That's what I'm doing. Vibes.
0: Yeah, just vibes.
1: The other 4 o'clock game, or match rather, is Scotland versus Brazil. Brazil's kind of like the favorite every year, right?
2: Depends. They're not the favorite this year.
1: But they're a powerhouse. They're always when it a power. Yes, always. World Cup. Yes. Apparently,
0: the Scottish fans have captured
1: the hearts of many Americans, especially.
0: And I love them
1: in the cities where they're playing. Scotland gets my vote.
0: Yay!
1: To beat Brazil. Kazakhia versus Mexico. That starts at 7 o'clock. Mexico.
0: Did you say Kazakhia?
1: Yeah, I don't know how to pronounce it. Kazakhia. Czechia?
3: Czechia. It's just like
0: we said Czechia.
3: You've said the Czech Republic before. You've said
1: Czechia.

0: like all South Africans, but that whole apartheid thing.
1: That whole history thing.
2: Left a bad taste in your mouth?
0: Yeah, left a bad taste. So South Korea it is, in honor of the band that was here a couple months ago. What the hell are they called again? BYF?
1: BTS.
0: BTF?
1: BTS.
0: BTS.
2: All right, Father Time.
0: Hey, do you remember that I asked Cappy when he was in doing sports if the NBA draft goes on for multiple days? And he says, no, it's all in one day.
1: Oh, yeah?
0: On ESPN today, it's the second round of the NBA draft.
1: Oh, so it goes on for more than one day.
0: Remind me to bring that up with Steve Kaplowitz, would you?
1: Okay.
0: A couple of streaming premieres. The streaming premiere of Avatar Ash and Fire is out today on Disney Plus, and the streaming premiere of The Sheep Detectives starts streaming today on Amazon.
2: Really want to see The Sheep Detectives. It's got Hugh Jackman, I believe.
1: I hear it's such a good movie.
2: Who reads them detective novels? And then he goes...
0: Well, mysteries.
2: Mysteries. Well, detective novels. It's the same thing. Okay.
0: You ready for some good news, bad news of the week? And then Joanna's going to have news headlines before too long. Let's go ahead and get into our good news, bad news of the week. The segment is where we take some stories. Some of them you're probably well familiar with, and some of them maybe not so much. But we look at the positive and negative side of each of our stories on the good news, bad news of the week.
2: Good news.
0: Okay. And of course, some of this is subjective, I guess, but good news. Florida's alligator Alcatraz detention facility is permanently closing.
1: Oh, okay.
0: They put it in the middle of a swamp, so immigration detainees would get eaten by alligators. Anyway, didn't they just build that thing a couple of years ago?
1: I think so, yeah.
0: And now it's closing already?
2: The bad news,
0: if you're concerned for the detainees, the remaining detainees are being sent to an even worse swamp.
1: Uh-oh.
0: The Lincoln Memorial Reflecting Pools.
2: Hey.
1: Nice.
0: Speaking of...
2: Good news.
0: President Trump has announced plans to drain the Lincoln Memorial Reflecting Pool.
2: Oh.
1: Okay.
2: Bad news.
0: Not so he can clean it, but so he can stage a UFC fight in it. So.
2: Good news.
0: It is day two of Amazon Prime Day.
2: Oh, yeah, right. It is.
0: So they should really start calling Amazon Prime Days because it's day two out of three.
1: Right.
0: And people are saying that this year they're finding some really great deals.
1: Oh, cool.
2: What's the bad news?
0: Not to be outdone, on Etsy, you can buy a candle made from human earwax for $5.
1: Nice. Oh, nice.
2: Bad news.
0: Yeah. Legendary music executive Clive Davis died this week
2: at age
0: 94.
1: Right, yeah.
2: Oh, good news.
0: Well, think about it. 94 is a ripe old age.
1: That's a good point, yeah.
0: In fact... Did you know Clive Davis was so old?
1: How old was he?
0: When he discovered Earth, Wind, and Fire, it wasn't the band.
1: Very nice.
0: How about one more? A bonus on the good news, bad news of the week. Yeah, we got a bonus.
2: Good news.
0: FIFA has confirmed that President Donald Trump, who so far hasn't gone to a single match, will present the World Cup trophy to the winning team.
1: Oh, God.
2: Nice. Okay. Bad news.
0: And now the entire world is rooting.

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0: a war powers resolution aimed at blocking military action against Iran. The measure passed in a narrow 50-48 vote. The resolution is mostly symbolic and doesn't have the force of law, but it sends a clear message that some lawmakers in both parties are uneasy about the conflict and the deal President Trump struck to end it. Meanwhile, the Pentagon is asking Congress for about $80 billion to replenish weapons and military stockpiles used during the war, setting up what could be another major battle on Capitol Hill over the cost and future of U.S. involvement of Iran. And President Trump maintained his claims that Iran had agreed to nuclear inspections, telling reporters on Tuesday that he'd cancel the meetings right now if they didn't comply. Trump said that Iran would allow inspectors into their country, but claimed there was currently no rush to send them, despite the fact that an Iranian foreign ministry spokesperson said there is no scheduled meeting with International Atomic Energy Agency inspectors. Trump remained firm in his argument that it will take place and said that Iranians are wrong in their public statements.
1: They're wrong. They're wrong. They know they're wrong. They told us inside, and we have it down 100% inspections.
2: Here's kind of what I take away from this. The Iranians, I think, are convinced that Trump so desperately wants to end this that they think he won't press the issue.
0: So
2: they'll get to keep their nuclear material without inspectors,
0: they're
2: which
0: like,
2: is one thing
0: take
2: that the,
0: our sweet time with
2: that's
0: this.
2: One of the things the Obama deal did have was you know pretty rigid inspections. So I think they're just planning on Trump being so anxious just to get out from under this that he's just going to let it go.
3: But Trump said that they're wrong.
0: Right.
3: But Trump said that they're wrong. He must be the only one that knows what's going on.
2: That's what he's saying today. What will he say tomorrow or in a week?
0: Well, when pressed on when the inspectors will actually be on the ground in Iran, Trump said, at the appropriate time.
2: Yeah. 2 weeks!
3: Yeah. It's easy to be a BS artist when you...
0: I like the way Buzz puts it. He's willing it into existence.
3: When you just say things like,
0: he is
3: at some
0: really
3: point,
0: a manifest queen. You
3: at
0: know?
3: Some time in the future.
0: At the appropriate time. The House has passed a major housing affordability bill, sending it to President Trump's desk and giving lawmakers a rare bipartisan win ahead of the midterm elections. The measure cleared the House yesterday in a 358-32 vote, a day after the Senate approved it with strong support from both parties. Known as the 21st Century Road to Housing Act, the bill is the result of months of talks and aims to boost the number of homes and bring prices down. The White House had urged Congress to pass it with a presidential proclamation, calling it the most consequential housing legislation in the country's history. The Urban Institute says large institutional investors own just 3% of single-family rentals, and many economists argue high prices are driven more by a shortage of homes than by big investors. The U.S. Supreme Court has made it easier for border agents to deport green card holders accused of certain crimes. In a 6-3 decision yesterday, the court's conservative majority ruled that when a lawful permanent resident returns from a trip abroad, border officials do not have to prove with clear and strong evidence that the person committed a crime before turning them away. The ruling means officials can more easily strip green card status from people arriving at U.S. entry ports. In a dissent, Justice Ketanji Brown Jackson joined Justices Sonia Sotomayor and Elena Kagan, warned that the decision hands the government a massive blank check by letting officials act first and prove the conviction later. And President Trump said yesterday that the Lincoln Memorial Reflecting Pool will be drained again for a permanent repair around the 4th of July. The pool has been plagued by algae and peeling paint since the administration finished a renovation that cost taxpayers more than $16 million. In a social media post, Trump said large areas of grass are being replaced and that some water will be drained just before or after the holiday for the fix. Ooh, that's going to make him upset. Didn't he want it done by the 4th of July?
2: I thought the whole point was to get it done by the 4th of July.
0: Right.
2: They put up a fence around it. I saw that on the news. But
3: just today or yesterday? So stop people from like looking for the liner?
0: Stop taking pieces of the liner.
2: No, I think what they're actually... I don't think there are any vandals. I think there are people who might go by and check it out. I think what they really want to do is keep the press away because CNN had a crew down there and ABC did as well. And

0: They said, we can't see this purported rip. You know, the president had been saying that somebody Antifa terrorists and vandals took a knife. So they're there saying, and putting the camera on it, saying, we can't detect anything, much less a 350-foot rip in the lining.
1: Once again, they couldn't just get some really good pool guy to fix it?
0: Like Iggy?
1: Like Iggy. I'm sure Iggy would have done a better job.
0: Now, I think you'd have to get one of these guys that does TikTok videos. Oh, a caller suggested
1: those guys are good. Well, he blamed the damage on vandals, but has not provided evidence. He said 6 people were arrested and 7 were cited, but the Interior Department and U.S. Parks Police have not responded to requests for proof.
0: Mm-hmm.
1: Texas students could soon see major changes in what they're taught in school. The State Board of Education has given preliminary approval to a new reading list that includes Bible stories like Adam and Eve and the Prodigal Son, while also considering a major rewrite of social studies.
0: Back up just a second. We'll get to the social studies.
1: Where? Bible stories.
2: In
1: schools.
2: For what classes?
0: In the entire...
1: Social studies.
0: Social studies?
2: You're going to have Adam and Eve
0: in social studies?
1: Yes.
0: And this is nationwide or
1: no,
0: just...
1: No, this is in Texas.
0: This is Texas.
1: But remember, the other day we had the story that the entire Department of Education was looking at how social studies would be approached nationwide.
2: Oh, God.
0: How is that... I mean, if you were going to do it as any kind of course study...
2: Religious studies.
0: Yeah, you know...
2: Or English,
0: comparative
2: maybe?
0: Religion.
2: Comparative religion, for sure.
0: But social studies.
2: We're going to have the most backward state kids in
0: guys,
2: the world.
0: Guys, we've got to pump the brakes or our kids are going to be the laughing stock of the entire country.
2: Yeah.
0: If we don't stop this.
2: I mean, you grew up in a religious house. You would never advocate for Bible stories necessarily to be taught, unless there was a clear point to it, I guess.
0: Yeah, unless it made sense. And I got to tell you, social studies, it makes no sense for me. But usually like a comparative religion class, you don't get into those until you're in college.
1: College. Yeah. The proposed changes would place more emphasis on Texas and U.S. history and less on world cultures and topics involving race and ethnicity. The proposal sparked hours of emotional testimony from teachers, students, and religious groups on both sides of the debate. Final votes are expected Friday, and if approved, the changes would take effect during the 2030 to 2031 school year.
0: Okay, so what it sounds like to me, if they're going to focus more on Texas history and less on, like, racism and stuff, when they cover Texas history, they're not going to mention that a lot of the Texans revolted against Mexico because they wanted to keep their slaves.
2: The Texans wanted slaves.
0: So there were people coming in from Texas from the South. And Mexico had already outlawed slavery at this point. So when
2: more
0: you hear about
2: thinking.
0: The Alamo and, you know, all the heroes of the Texas Revolution, just keep in mind that a lot of them were slave owners who wanted to keep their slaves.
1: They'll just
0: that probably them. Will not make it into the textbook, I'm guessing.
1: Yeah, I don't think so either. Somewhere in the Texas Hill Country, there's a missing giraffe named Gracie.
0: What? How do you hide?
1: I know, right? The 3- or 4-year-old giraffe wandered away from Cedar Holler Ranch near Leakey after somehow making her way past an 8-foot gate and into an unfenced area. She has now been missing for a few days, and despite several sightings and tips, she still hasn't been found.
2: There's a missing giraffe?
1: You can own just a giraffe
0: it could
1: in a
0: have
1: ranch?
0: Been, maybe it's one of those animal parks where you drive through and the animals come up to your window. You ever seen those before?
1: I have.
0: Anyway, I've never been to one,
1: neither have
0: but
1: I
0: was aware of them. When I was a kid, they had 2 of them in the state of Oklahoma alone.
1: Interesting.
0: Wild Country Safari was one of them.
1: That's a badass name. Her owner is now offering a $5,000 reward for information that leads to her safe return. Gracie was last spotted on a game camera west of Leakey, and ranch staff says that they'll keep searching until she's found home. $5,000 to find a giraffe. How does it just escape an 8-foot fence?
0: Somebody left a gate open. Everybody knows if you leave a gate open, the giraffes
1: there
0: are
1: going to escape. There goes the giraffe. I should put a bell around her neck.
0: It'd be a big bell.
1: Once again, would it come like up here or down towards the base?
2: It would. Of the torso. Base. Yeah. Base. Things fall towards the base.
1: I feel like it makes more sense up here, you know?

0: So a choker?
1: Yeah, like a choker.
2: El Paso City Council is moving forward with a plan that would bring community benefits to Meta's planned $10 billion data center in Northeast.
1: Community benefits should have been priority number one when making a deal with Meta.
0: Mm-hmm. Right. Why didn't you include that in the original negotiations? Hey, is this going to benefit the community?
1: No, not at all. Let's do it. Let's do this deal.
2: Yes, we'll take it. City Council voted Tuesday to begin drafting a community benefits agreement that would include things like water and electric safeguards, environmental projects, workforce training, and local hiring commitments for the roughly 300 permanent jobs tied to the project. Council members also want Meta to hold public meetings in all 8 city districts, although city leaders acknowledge that Meta ultimately gets the final say on many of these proposals.
0: Yeah, all right. Yeah, so basically they just signed over the farm to him. And all of this is just to mollify the public.
2: Like, they're like, we know you're mad at us about this, so look at what we're trying to do.
0: Look at what we're pretending to try to do, I think is more like it.
2: City staff now has 45 days to bring a draft agreement back to council as residents continue pushing for stronger protections and more accountability surrounding the massive project. Months after the massive water main break that left thousands of Northeast El Paso residents without water, El Paso Water says that it's working on a better way to communicate during emergencies. The utility announced plans for a new El Paso Water app that would send targeted text messages and push notifications to specific neighborhoods affected by outages. Officials say customer surveys showed that most people want updates sent directly to their phones. The January water main break released millions of gallons of water, drained 15 reservoirs, and impacted more than 100,000 residents. El Paso Water says the new app should be ready for customers to sign up for by the end of summer.
1: I mean, that would be helpful. That and like a El Paso Electric app that would tell you where the outages are.
2: Right.
1: If your
2: out. their website and stuff, you can check
1: on
2: out.
1: On the website, you can as well.
2: But yeah, if they could send that directly to, hey, you're going to have an outage right now, or your area is experiencing outages. Did you see the one yesterday on the east side?
1: The outage? What type of outage?
2: Like a power outage.
1: A power?
2: And like the people that were at Flick's Brewhouse were, they had to get vouchers.
3: Oh, wow.
1: Because it turned off in the middle of a movie.
2: It's getting crazy out there.
1: Because it was so hot, you think?
2: Because it was so hot.
1: Imagine you go to the movies to get out of the heat.
0: It seems like when I was younger, much younger, movie theaters were always cold.
1: Yeah, they are cold.
0: They're not
2: somehow
0: anymore.
2: They don't feel so cold anymore.
0: They don't feel so cold anymore, do they?
2: No.
1: Well, you do have a lot more blubber.
0: I went to the coolest spot in El Paso on Monday.
2: Where'd you go?
0: The produce room at Sam's.
2: Oh, I love that room.
1: That is a nice room.
0: Oh, God, just it was so hot Monday. It was so freaking hot. And you just walk in there. It was like, I'm going to pretend I like plums for a minute.
2: I also like the beer coolers at the convenience stores.
0: Yeah.
2: Sometimes they have walk-in closets there. I'm going to pretend I like beer for a few minutes.
0: Just go back here and cool off.
2: A viral comedian turned the U.S.-Mexico border wall into a volleyball net. Comedian and social media star Squeezy Gibbs, who has more than 800,000 Instagram followers, invited fans to meet him near the Sunline Park Anapara area for a game of volleyball using the border fence as the divider. Dozens of fans showed up on the U.S. side, but on the Juarez side, there was just one player.
1: One? Dude, have you seen the video of this yet, Buzz?
0: Yeah, the Mexicans are probably terrified of getting too close to that thing. Who knows when they're going to grab you?
1: Well, you're already on the Mexican side. Well, they're going to throw you farther into Mexico?
2: Right. We forgot to send Nico out.
1: Yeah,
2: we were going to send him to be our reporter up there.
0: Is this Squeaky J?
2: That is Squeezy Jibs.
0: Squeezy Jibs. This vanilla ice looking dude right here.
1: Mm-hmm.
0: All right.
4: Yeah. With it, and I'm coming to El Paso, and I don't know, I thought it would be fun to play a volleyball game at the border wall. I was pretty concerned at first because the pictures made it look like it was 30 feet high, and so I didn't want to get anybody with noodle arms.
0: I would say that is
2: noodle arms.
0: 12 feet high? Is the border wall 12 feet high?
2: Sure.
4: Hitting it right into the fence. But obviously, it's a lot more manageable. We only hit it into the fence once.
0: God, I hate Instagram.
2: I know.
1: Because you can't, forward.
2: Usually when I get audio from Instagram, I download.

0: One channel.
1: I have to download it.
2: So anyway, I guess the U.S. won because we had so many people and Mexico only had one.
1: There was only one guy on the other side. Some fans saw it as a goofy stunt, while others said it was a reminder of the unique relationship between El Paso and Juarez. Either way, it's not every day you see an international volleyball match break out at the border. Oh, he just stopped it. You could have seen the footage of the guy.
3: You could have seen the footage,
1: the
3: dude.
1: Juarez side.
2: I don't know which one I should watch. God.
3: I guess if you want to go to Facebook.
2: Yeah, because Instagram just sucks.
1: Facebook one might be the same. Oh, look, and that one you can fast forward and stuff.
2: I know.
3: And then you got to unmute it.
2: God damn it.
4: In the defense once.
2: It's also in one channel.
4: Which, that is surprising too, because where I told everybody to go is not where we are, because I guess that got closed off a couple years ago. There's like an international monument, and that's where I put the location for. And then from the Juarez side, we got one person, I can't believe he showed up, because I don't even know where we are right now.
2: Okay.
3: I was going to ask you to read the comments on the other one.
2: Oh.
3: But
2: because this guy is awesome. I love his videos. I had no idea he was in town. So cool he came through and did this. How embarrassing for El Paso media. There was literally one person from Juarez there.
3: Wait, El Paso media?
1: Then why
3: Juarez media?
2: How would that be embarrassing for El Paso?
1: It's embarrassing for us. We were supposed to send Nico out.
2: Yeah.
3: Yeah, I could have gone on the Mexican side.
1: That's our bad. And finally, if you need help writing that opening message on a dating app, apparently you're not alone, because a lot of people are now asking AI to be their wingman. More singles are turning to chatbots like ChatGPT and Claude to write pickup lines, decode confusing texts, and even help them craft breakup messages. Some dating apps are embracing the trend as well, with AI-powered matchmaking and conversation tools. But not everyone is sold. Many users say AI can make dating more efficient, but they're not convinced that it can create real chemistry. Others worry that outsourcing your flirting to a chatbot takes away the authenticity of getting to know someone. Because if AI writes your opening line, your follow-up text, and your breakup message, did you actually date the person, or did your chatbot do it for you?
2: If the object of your affection found out that you had been communicating with AI, wouldn't that be a major disaster?
1: That is called chat phishing.
2: Chat phishing.
3: Chat phishing. Chat is that phishing. A new thing?
1: Yeah.
3: Is that in your story?
1: I think we had it as an Urban Dictionary term. And it's where people are using these AI chatbots to write like their opening messages. But they're not really the ones writing it. So once they meet the person,
3: you might come
1: in
3: off as
1: life.
2: You don't have the vocabulary.
3: Why aren't you as good as a poet?
1: It's like you were better on paper. What happened here?
2: The AI is a modern day Cyrano de Bergerac.
1: Yes. I think that was you know the headline happened? Of the article
2: Roxanne?
1: I got it from.
2: Oh, it was?
1: AI chatbots.
2: Roxanne ended up falling in love with Cyrano.
1: Becoming the lovelorn's modern day Cyrano.
2: Cyrano de Bergerac was a story, Nico.
3: You got it? I didn't think you were funny.
2: I noticed you weren't laughing, so.
3: You know.
1: I laughed because that was the headline that the article used.
3: You know, every time I don't laugh is not a personal attack on you.
1: He feels that it is. You know
3: it. It is a personal attack on him.
2: He does it intentionally. He stifles all of his guffaws.
3: Yeah, right. Well, if there were any guffaws, they would not be stifled.
2: I think it's... Yeah, I think you're presenting yourself as something you're not, which is usually not a good first step.
1: Like on Facebook dating, it tells you, like, do you want AI to rewrite this for you? Or do you want AI to write your opening line or your bio or something?
2: Oh, my God.
3: I was going to say that this
1: is... And I tried it for mine, and it was so cringy. And I would never say this in
2: real
1: life.
2: What AI wrote was cringy.
1: Yeah, I did not like
3: it. Can you tell us what it wrote?
1: It was something like, oh, you can hear me on the air or something like that. And I'm like, oh. No, you cannot.
3: I'm pretty sure this...
1: I try not to put my profession on my dating app.
2: Doesn't that end up meaning that everybody who uses an AI, your messages are going to sound pretty homogenous?
3: Yes.
5: Mechanical a bit, too.
2: Do you think you could tell the difference between something that was written by an AI and something that was written by

0: I want to say I feel like I do. But
1: I feel like
0: watch
1: if I knew
0: fail,
1: the person.
0: If I knew the person, I'd be,
1: I'd
0: like,
1: be like, you didn't write. You don't know. That. You don't even know any three-syllable words. I'm kind of old-fashioned, though. I'm not going to be using AI.
0: Oh, yeah.
1: Not in my dating profiles. Oh,
2: are you looking for some place to meet someone?
3: A bar.
2: Wish there was some place you could go to connect with someone.
3: Go to a bar.
2: Ready to take the next step with someone special?
3: Get drunk at a bar and make some bad decisions.
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5: All right, something a little different today. Couldn't find Cappy, but his co-host on Sports Talk, Adrian Broaddus, is here. So Adrian's in. He's going to talk sports with us coming up here in just a few minutes. I got to talk about a couple of important things. Good morning, Adrian.
6: Good morning. I'm sad we're not talking a little TV shows today.
5: Not today.
7: What's up, Adrian?
5: What are you and your lovely wife watching these days?
6: Not Euphoria, that's for sure. We ditched on that. We did watch Love Island last night. Are you into Love Island?
8: Should I start watching that? I want to understand the memes.
5: My 19-year-old daughter and her mother have a pact. They watch it together. So I wanted to check it out and see what it is they're watching so much of. It is garbage.
6: It's awful.
5: Vomit is what it is. God.
6: But it's hard not to watch.
7: I'm watching
5: it. Like when you drive by a car wreck.
6: Yeah, it's awful.
5: What's something good you're watching?
6: Something good that we are watching right now. Nothing too good.
5: Can I recommend my daughter please. And I over the Father's Day weekend binge watched two episodes of this show, and I know your wife has done musical theater before, right?
6: Yes, that's correct.
5: It's on Apple TV Plus. It's called Schmigadoon. And it's a parody of Broadway musicals that have been turned into movies in the 40s and 50s.
6: This sounds right up her alley.
5: Right, and it's got Cecily Strong, used to be on Saturday Night Live, and Keegan-Michael Key from Key & Peele.
6: Oh, I love it.
5: So every episode has like five huge musical showstopper numbers. You have to be into that kind of thing.
6: Yeah.
5: Maybe watch the first episode.
6: I'm into that.
5: Let me know
6: what
5: you think.
6: I'm into that.
8: Schmigadoon.
6: I'll do it.
5: Schmigadoon. Oh, and they had a season two. Okay, this was really funny. So in season two, they're no longer in the 40s and 50s. They're in the 70s.
6: Okay.
5: And it's called Schmicago.
8: Schmicago.
6: Have you seen Widow's Bay?
5: I think Widow's Bay is one of the funniest, most clever horror comedy mashups of all time. Have you?
6: I need to watch it. I've heard great things.
5: Joanna loves it.
9: Are you talking about Schmigadoon?
5: Well, I talked about Schmigadoon. We're now talking about Widow's Bay. Try to keep up.
9: All right.
8: If you like horror and you like comedy,
6: I do.
8: Widow's Bay is really good.
5: I didn't get that it was a comedy until about halfway through, and somebody... You know, so many ridiculous things where I'm like, this is a comedy.
8: So much ridiculousness is in the background and in the front.
5: And the background characters, and that Jeff Hiller is so, you know Jeff Hiller?
8: Which one's that one?
5: He's the tall guy who works in the mayor's office.
8: Yeah.
5: He was the DJ at the cocktail mixer.
8: Yeah.
5: That guy is a treasure, isn't he?
6: What about Silo season 3? Are we into that?
5: What? Was Silo like a post-apocalyptic?
6: Yeah.
5: I think I watched maybe the first season of that.
6: Yeah, a little bit of Stephen King kind of like vibes for season one.
5: I think if I saw a little bit, it would all come back to me. But man, I watched that. It seems like 10 years ago.
6: Yeah, it feels like that's been around for a while.
5: Anything you would recommend, Joanna? Adrian and I always swap. Hey, here's what we're watching. Was it because of me you watched Severance, or were you already doing that?
6: I think I heard you talking Severance, and I was like, wait a second.
5: Anything you got?
8: No, Widow's Bay. Watch that. It's real good.
6: Okay.
5: I'll talk about you and Steve being out later today at Speaking Rock, but I want to remind people that it's Wednesday. That means free concerts at the State Line Restaurant, 1222 Sunland Park Drive. Every Wednesday night, there's a free concert. You can get out there early. Music starts around 7:30, but definitely come out early and get a good spot on the

0: patio. It's not boiling hot in there. It's a nice patio area, and they keep it nice and cool, and they always have, you know, cold beverages, so maybe even order some barbecue. This Wednesday, the Bird Dogs are going to be on the, today rather, the Bird Dogs are going to be on the State Line stage, so enjoy some tasty barbecue and an ice cold beverage. Glenn Garza will be there and have stuff for you to win. And enjoy the Bird Dogs. Music starts at 7:30, but come out early to the State Line restaurant. I got a couple of calls, Joanna, or updates from listeners.
1: Okay.
0: Number one.
1: Yes.
0: Somebody wrote in the app chat, Nico relayed this to me, they found the baby giraffe.
1: Oh! Good, Gracie. They found her.
0: They found that. Oh, good. That's according to somebody in the app chat. A giraffe had wandered off a ranch in Texas.
2: And they, where did it go?
1: Exactly, right.
0: How did it hide?
1: It's just hiding behind a bunch of bushes. Well, that's good. I hope whoever found her gets the reward.
0: Do you know
1: it
0: why,
1: was a $5,000 reward.
0: Do you know why a leopard could never go missing?
1: Why?
0: Because they're always spotted.
2: Oh. I love it.
3: Come on, Buzz.
1: Nah. Looking over to Nico. Yeah.
3: Is he laughing?
0: Just looking.
1: No. He's not laughing.
0: Here we go. Here's a call.
4: Hey, Buzz. So you know how, like, everybody talks about, where were you when Kennedy was shot? Or where were you when 9/11 happened? Seeing as you were in elementary school in 1947... where were you when the Roswell thing happened or whatever? Give us your take on that, man. Be rather interesting. Have a good day, guys. Love y'all. Bye-bye.
0: All right. Very funny. Can you remember what was the first thing that you remember exactly where you were when it happened? You know, you'll hear maybe your folks talk about, my folks anyway, when JFK was shot, when they heard Pearl Harbor had been bombed. Of course, 9/11 for everybody who's old enough to remember that.
2: Mine is sports. Mine are all sports-related, Buzz. I can remember where I was where the Titans, like, fell on the 1 or 2 yard line and the Rams won the Super Bowl in 2000.
0: Was that
2: like
0: my youngest Warner year?
2: Yeah, that's like crazy. Youngest, 3, 4 years old.
0: You remember that?
2: I remember him falling. Like, I remember that, and I remember that ride in the, and then basically chose the Rams. Like, I'm a diehard Rams fan. Yeah. Oh,
3: okay, cool.
2: I don't think it was that, like, that point specifically, but just the team. And
0: Danny
2: everything.
0: Is, I mean, he was a baby, but he's still kind of the post 9/11 generation.
3: Yeah.
0: So what's the one that you would say is similar to remembering where you were when 9/11 happened?
3: Let me see. That's a good question. Unfortunately, there's a lot of tragedies, like the whole system.
0: Yeah. You know,
1: like, just lately.
3: The Sandy Hook Elementary, I remember I was in school when that was going down.
0: The OJ chase. I definitely remember
3: that. Yeah.
0: I remember everything I did that night.
2: I remember where I was when I heard Michael Jackson died.
3: Oh, that's right. Same here. Yeah. 2009.
2: Was young.
3: Yeah.
0: See, I don't have a distinct memory of that.
2: I remember where I was when I heard about Don Haskins dying. So, local sports story.
0: Again, all sports.
2: Yeah. 9/11, I was in kindergarten.
0: By the way.
3: Yeah.
0: Nice jab, smart guy. I had said that I make my picks every day on the World Cup just based on random
3: vibes.
1: It's like when I filled out that March Madness bracket just based on vibes.
2: I'm not a soccer guy, so.
0: And I said, hey, I'll go for Mexico over Czechia or whatever it's called.
2: Yeah.
1: What did you call it earlier?
2: Czechia.
1: Kazekia.
0: And I said, I live in El Paso. I'm going to go for Mexico unless they're playing the U.S. Yeah. Seems rational to me.
3: Yeah.
5: So you live in El Paso, so that means you're going to go for Mexico? What does that mean exactly? You know, how much more of a fraud can you be?
1: Whoa. That
5: is the most, I just don't know what to say about that statement. I live in El Paso, so... So I'm going to go for the Mexicans.
0: It doesn't seem that ridiculous to me, Danny.
3: Oh. I mean, I think that's the way to go.
0: I went into my bank.
1: Oh, I'm sorry. Should we all be going for Kazekia because we live in El Paso?
3: Right.
0: Yeah, what exactly is your point, man?
5: You're ridiculous sometimes, some of the stuff you say, man. That spews out of that pie hole.
1: I'm sorry. Does that say that's a 5-minute phone call?

0: Yeah, I'm not playing the whole.
1: What else is he?
2: I'm gonna look for this call and see what else.
0: I think he's one of these guys who forgets to hang up the phone, so it's just like 4.5 minutes.
1: Is him breathing or something? Yeah.
3: You hear the toilet flushing in the back.
0: Yeah. I went into my bank the day that Mexico was playing whoever the hell they played.
1: South Korea.
0: And by the way, a fraud. I'm not claiming to be into soccer. I think I made it very clear that I don't know much about soccer. So if I'm going to go on anything, it's going to be like that.
2: I was a fraud by filling out a March Madness.
0: Was Joanna a fraud?
2: I was a fraud.
0: I went in my bank and everybody was wearing the Mexico jerseys.
1: Nice.
3: The whole city shuts down when Mexico plays. Yeah. Like when Mexico plays, like, and there's no traffic. That's the time to go to Target. Like there's no one at Target. There's no one at Walmart. There's no one out on the street. Yeah. So tonight, if you want to go have some peaceful shopping, maybe at Costco or something. 7 PM. Yeah, do it at 7.
0: Let's go ahead and talk some sports here with Adrian Broaddus from 600 ESPN El Paso.
4: Time for sports.
0: It certainly is. And Adrian and Steve will be out later today. Before the Mexico game, and that is Speaking Rock Entertainment Center.
3: Love Speaking Rock. We got a chance to be out there last week. They have amazing food, Buzz. Like, incredible food. They're running an awesome pasta special. You could choose between the shrimp, choose between the chicken. You get it for $16. It's a massive plate. You can devour that. Watch the games with us out there at Speaking Rock. They got a million TVs, so it's going to be a lot of fun.
0: All right, so you're going to also be out there tomorrow prior to the U.S. versus Turkey, so Sports Talk live at Speaking Rock today and tomorrow.
3: And Morocco takes on Haiti at 4:00, so you can watch that one. Watch the Scotland-Brazil game here with us ahead of the Mexico game tonight. South Africa plays at the same time as Mexico. That's not going to be shown on the TVs probably, but you're going to get a chance to watch some good soccer right up until the Mexico game, and we'll take you right up to it.
0: So you have said you're not a soccer guy. Let me just talk a little bit, because Cristiano Ronaldo, a name even I recognize, set a World Cup record. He is the first player to score in 6 separate World Cups.
5: Off goes Cancelo, delivering the cross! Ronaldo! Relief, aggression, delight, lights up Houston. He's off and running in the 2026 World Cup Finals.
0: At 41, Ronaldo is the second oldest person to ever score in a World Cup. Let's talk NBA draft. So Cappy kind of did his fantasy draft on the air yesterday, and he got it pretty right. The forward from BYU.
3: Yeah, DeBonsta.
0: A.J. DeBonsta was the number one pick overall for the hapless Washington Wizards.
6: With the first pick in the 2026 NBA draft, the Washington Wizards select Anise DeBonsta Jr. from Brigham Young University.
0: All right. What did you notice from the draft? Were you watching closely?
3: I was watching extremely closely. It went chalk. DeBonsta 1, Peterson 2, Boozer 3. Like, that's a pretty chalk order right there. The one thing I will say is, did you know that A.J. DeBonsta reportedly received $7 million in NIL from BYU this past year? Utah pick number 2. Do you know who's one of the biggest donors for BYU? The Utah Jazz owner. And they couldn't get A.J. DeBonsta. Can you imagine that? They've had him in their backyard in Utah for like the last 3 years just evaluating him.
0: Well, they didn't get to pick first.
3: They didn't get to pick first. They're number 2.
0: I guess they could have, you know, worked up some kind of deal or something.
3: Throw the kitchen sink.
0: Cameron Boozer, the son of Carlos Boozer, right?
3: I like him. He's going to go 3 to the Memphis Grizzlies. And here's a guy right here who isn't going to jump and wow you with his shooting or wow you with his athleticism, but works real hard, grabs rebounds, kind of a throwback player, a forward down low who I'm pretty excited about.
0: Anything else from the NBA draft day 2?
3: Yeah, I would just say the Giannis news was crazy yesterday. It kind of trickled over into yesterday's draft. I think there were some surprises.
0: Well, it was really out of the blue.
3: Yeah, the fact that he goes to Miami was a bit surprising to me. I mean,
0: I've heard some Miami fans saying Miami gave away their whole team just to get somebody who's on the back half of their career.
3: I mean, Giannis is a world champion, so I mean, I would totally, you know, you would deal for him any day of the week, but you're not necessarily a contender. You're not necessarily going to win in the NBA Finals next year. What do you have to trade to get more players? Like, at one point, you got 2 bigs, and then what? Nothing else.
0: Have you heard of the tarps off trend at

0: baseball stadiums around the country.
1: Tell me about it.
0: The tarps off trend is been viral for about a month and a half, 2 months now. It's where fans are taking their shirts off and swinging them around the whole game. And it sounds like most of the stadiums love the energy. It started with the Stephen F. Austin Baseball Club at a Cardinals game. So here we're going to hear from the inventors of the trend. Wait, hold on. You're saying you invented taking off your shirt at a sporting event?
1: Yeah, didn't this happen at UTEP this past
0: happens
1: fall?
0: All the time. Here's Bryce Bradford and Caleb Cummings.
2: I'm just happy to be part of something that everyone here enjoyed. The team enjoyed it. The fans enjoyed it.
3: Throughout the game, we started like doing the wave and all this, and I looked at my buddy Ben back there. I was like, let's go up to an empty section and wave our shirts off. Then this guy was just like, whatever. He just ripped his shirt off. Started throwing it around, and from there on, like after that hour, like it's just the most surreal thing I've ever seen.
0: It seems like most of the baseball clubs, minor and majors and everything else, have kind of embraced the tarps off.
1: Did you see that when the minors were playing in the fall, there were a bunch of students who went up kind of like in the student section. They all took their shirts off. They were doing this. Maybe this will inspire them to do it for like a whole quarter. Like instead of, you know, like
0: they didn't
1: doing
0: do
1: this.
0: It the whole game. These guys do it the whole freaking game.
1: That's crazy. Like to do that the whole game is ridiculous, but that's cool.
0: What other sports do you have today,
1: well,
0: Adrian?
1: The other one, I mean, the other ones that we have on our radar is all the baseball stuff that's going on. But I'm already into football stuff. Like we've heard some different news around Brendan Sorsby, the guy who bet on all the football stuff in college football. He was, you know, him and Texas Tech parted ways.
0: They cleared him to play another season in college, but it looks like he's going into a supplemental draft situation.
1: And now the NFL is saying we're not going to do the supplemental draft. So they said no way. We're not going to do this draft randomly in the summer. Brendan Sorsby will have to wait until the spring. So he's going to be this quarterback who just works with a quarterback coach behind the scenes and maybe gets into like the NFL combine come in February. But we won't really know much about him until next spring when he actually gets a chance to be draft eligible.
0: It's an interesting story. Apparently, this guy had a gambling addiction.
1: $90,000 reportedly that he bet on sports and he bet on his own team. Like he was on Indiana. He bet on Indiana to win games like that.
0: But did he
1: season?
0: Ever bet on Indiana to lose? Because
1: no.
0: That's the death penalty.
1: But
0: right
1: he did. But he did do things where it was like this player to get this much receiving yards, this player to get this many rushing yards.
0: See, that seems like the kind of thing that kept Pete Rose out of the Hall of Fame to
1: don't
0: this
1: you
0: day.
1: Think? Like
0: yeah.
1: At some point, there's
0: the ruling didn't come from the NCAA. The ruling came from a court of law, right?
1: Right, exactly.
0: The NCAA put out a statement saying they disagree with this ruling. They wanted Sorsby to be banned from college football.
1: And they tried to appeal it. They tried to appeal the judge's ruling initially, and the judge was in Lubbock, so you can see how that probably went right there, where they wanted to get him to play. They spent $5 million on Brendan Sorsby to play football for him this fall, and I don't know if he's going to make that money. I'm sure he's not. But for Sorsby, he's not even that good of a quarterback. We're talking about him this much. Why don't we just ban him from the sport?
0: The sport or from the college game?
1: I would say the sport itself because...
0: Has he or anybody speaking for him addressed? Has he dealt with these gambling addiction
1: issues? He's going to rehab. He went to a facility. So, okay, where do we blur the lines of like the rehab and him getting better and the fact that he bet $90,000 on sports and when he was on these teams?
0: A lot of people do think this whole thing stinks.
1: Oh, yeah, I wouldn't do this. I mean, this is just going to, we're going to see this happen more and more in football, more and more in sports. You can bet so quickly on your phone. Doesn't matter if you're in a legal state, in an illegal state. All these things are happening.
0: So today and tomorrow, Steve Kaplowitz and Adrian Broaddus, both at Speaking Rock Casino. What kind of games they got there now?
1: I saw the roulette right in front
0: of
1: us.
0: They got a roulette.
1: And it is so nice. Yeah. I was looking at it. They got the video poker. Like, people are all around our area, which we're right by the main bar area.
0: They got blackjack.
1: They throw us there.
4: Ooh, nice.
1: They don't. I think they have some in a different area that because when I was walking around, I did see something like that. I can't confirm nor deny that, but I will say that the roulette was calling my name.
0: All right. Thank you, Adrian, for dropping by.
1: Great
0: filling in. Let's do it again.
1: Let's do it again.
0: The next time Cappy doesn't show up.
1: Awesome. I'm in.
0: Or if he doesn't feel like doing it, he just sends you right in.
1: Okay? All right. I'm in.
0: Thank you, Adrian. Let's take a break. More of the Buzz Adams Morning Show's on the way right after this.
5: These guys aren't good at much.

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2: You guys, we have a windfall of tickets to see LA Guns this Sunday at 1111, which is a great rock venue on Dyer Street. LA Guns will be playing all of their hits.
3: Woo!
2: And we have plenty of tickets to give away. So many, in fact. Let's do Stump the Chumps. Now, this is reverse trivia. Listeners call in with their trivia questions. If you're able to stump us and it meets all the criteria, then you'll win tickets to the show.
4: And by criteria, I think you just mean that, like, in terms of trivia, there's a type of trivia that's
2: right.
4: Better than others.
2: I just want to make sure everybody knows what it is. So it's a question you would see in a bar trivia, the game Trivial Pursuit.
4: Nothing you need to look through an owner's manual for.
2: Nothing like, what color am I thinking of right now? That's an actual trivia question that we've had before.
5: Like a career or something like that, you know?
6: Right.
4: Something specific to your career or like a... Yeah. I think the last time we did this, somebody gave a if you were a pilot, there was a type of maneuver you would do.
5: What type of test
4: a pilot has to take. And it's like...
2: So we're not talking about things that require technical expertise. We're talking general knowledge.
4: General knowledge.
2: Trivia.
5: Like bar night trivia, right?
2: Bar night trivia. Yeah. And Danny screens the call, so he will ask you for the answer ahead of time. However, Danny does not get to participate as one of the chumps. Danny is no chump.
5: I gotta know the answer, yeah. And Buzz, Buzz and I talked right now, and we agreed that we're gonna limit it to one question about rock music.
2: Yep.
5: And one question about sports.
2: Yeah, rock question, one sports question.
5: After that, that's it.
2: Yeah. So you can go ahead and start giving us a call. Use the studio line, not the neckline. That number is 910-4995. Again, the studio line number is 910-4995. And Danny Pedroza is going to let us know as soon as we get our first contestants in here. That'll be coming up in just a few minutes. How about some phone calls while we're waiting? We have plenty of calls that have come in the last 10 or 15 minutes. We talked about tarps off, where guys are going to baseball games and sitting in the same section and taking their shirts off and waving them over their head.
6: I, for one, am all for this.
2: All right.
7: Good morning, Mosho. Calling about this tarps off thing. Is this just a bunch of fat guys taking their shirts off, waving around, or are we talking a bunch of hot chicks taking their shirts off, waving around? Makes a difference.
2: Yeah.
7: Talk to you later. Bye.
2: Sadly, it's it's guys, but I wouldn't say fat guys. I would say more like they look like frat guys. The video I've seen of it, these guys are young and relatively in shape. You might get a chunk or two in there, I guess. Uh-huh, uh-huh. But Joanna, the next time we go to a baseball game, I suggest we sit outside in the stands, tarps off, starting in the first inning.
6: Tarps off. I'm down.
2: All right. Here's another call.
8: Hey, Mosho. I thought that was Justin Underwood. I don't know why Adrian brought it to him. Sound similar. So, hey, but the Goodyear blimp. I'm driving on I-10 East, and the Goodyear blimp is hovering above UTEP. I have never seen it. It looks awesome, bro. Okay, now it's flying towards Mesa. That is crazy. Why is the Goodyear blimp out right now? Huh? Any particular reason?
2: Five points, guy?
4: That is.
6: I like when he calls and asks us things like this.
2: Yeah. Sometimes there's major events going on. You might have heard there's a little soccer tournament happening now. Well, the blimp has to get from one place to another, and they don't pack it up and ship it. They fly it to where they're going. So
6: they don't pack it up and ship it.
2: Yeah. They just fly it wherever it's going. So it's, occasionally goes over cities that it's not landing at all.
4: Turns out it's a blimp.
2: I could be wrong about that. That's just my best guess on it. Let me get another call. I think we have time for one more, but we are starting to get contestants. A listener, or a caller anyway, took issue.

0: issue that I said, hey, since I live in El Paso and, you know, I'm pretty immersed in Mexican culture, I go for Mexico. Unless they're playing the U.S.
1: You were also giving stupid reasons to go for different things.
0: Right. I always have stupid reasons to go for. I don't consider that a stupid reason, however.
2: That Danny guy, man. First of all, little accident at the end.
0: What?
2: Come on, man. Grow up.
0: What?
2: What? I don't know what you're trying to accuse Buzz of, and then you go ahead and use that stupid accent.
0: Is he talking about Danny P?
3: No. I guess no. No.
0: What's he talking about?
3: Was the caller's name Danny or?
0: No, I don't know.
2: But anyway. We live in the borderland. A lot of Buzz's fans. Morning Troll fans are from Juarez. What else? 80% Hispanic.
0: Mm-hmm.
2: Go on and go on. Like, the list goes on, buddy. Relax. It's not that deep. People could go for both countries. Stop making it so personal, like you know these players. All right, guys. Have a good day. Got your back, Buzz. We love you.
0: Thank you. Thank you very much.
4: But to be clear, that wasn't Danny P. No.
0: If you're under the impression that that was Danny,
3: no,
0: it was not. It was a caller. We
1: Danny
0: don't know who it was.
1: Danny hates the Mexican team.
0: He thinks they're overrated, like Metallica.
3: Not at all.

0: That is our Stump the Chumps theme song, so we're ready to take calls from listeners who are going to attempt to stump us with a trivia question. You know what I'm going to do today? Four-pack of tickets, so take some friends with you. Sunday to see LA Guns at 1111 on Dyer Street. I believe we've got Renee, first of all. Hello, Renee.
1: Hey, what's going on, man?
0: Hey, Renee, hit us with a question.
1: All right, in the game of pool or billiards, how many balls total are there?
0: It depends on how many fellas are playing. So that's an actual answer that Paul Lynde gave on Hollywood Squares back in the 70s.
2: To that exact question.
3: In a standard game of billiards, how many balls are on the table?
0: Give us just a second so we get to discuss it just for a second.
2: Well, there's the
0: cue ball.
3: That's all you
0: And
3: two.
0: Then there's, it goes up to
2: 15. It goes to 15.
0: Is it 15?
2: Yeah.
0: So 16? Don't give it away too soon. Wait until we put the official answer out there. We're going to say 15, Renee.
1: All right, 16.
0: Oh, it goes to 15.
2: Plus the white ball.
0: You know what? You get the four pack. I screwed up the answer. We had figured it out, and then I bamboozled myself somehow. Renee, I hope you enjoy 80s and early 90s rock. We got tickets for you to go see LA.
1: Good job, man. Thanks, Buzz.
0: Hold on. I'm being kind of generous because they gave us
3: so many tickets.
2: All right.
0: Let's go with Eric is our next contestant on Stump the Chumps. Hello, Eric. Good luck stumping us chumps.
2: Eric.
4: Hey, what's up, Buzz?
0: Hey, how you doing, Eric? Go ahead.
4: I'm doing well. All right, my question is, during a hurricane, outside of beer, which is the most selling item at Walmart, what is the most selling item at Walmart?
0: I like this question.
2: What is the best selling item at Walmart?
0: And you're saying during a
2: hurricane?
4: During a hurricane.
2: What's the best selling item at Walmart?
0: God, they don't sell sandbags at Walmart, I'm pretty sure. Let us discuss this.
3: The water pack?
2: I was thinking water.
0: Yeah.
3: The water
0: that's
3: bottles?
0: That's probably water. Not a bad guess.
2: Toilet paper was always a thing in COVID.
3: Toilet paper's a good one.
0: Yeah, but COVID went on for months and months.

0: mean, hurricane.
1: And this is a hurricane where they know, like...
0: How about
2: a diesel generator's not on there?
1: A diesel
2: electric generator?
0: That? How about, I'm just throwing this at the team, Eric, hang on for a second. How about paper towels, like the quicker picker-upper? I guess that wouldn't work.
2: What? Like they're going to mop up the hurricane? Yeah,
0: they're going to mop up the hurricane with the Bounty, the quicker picker-upper.
1: Not toilet paper, but paper towels.
2: That was the dumbest answer.
0: But Eric, you are saying that you know that beer is number one?
3: Yeah, alcohol is always going to be number one.
1: That makes sense.
3: There's another one.
0: Water. I mean, it just seems like, a lot of people get water. I guess we'll go with water.
3: No, it's not water, man.
1: Oh.
0: Did we say it when we were asking, when we were talking about
1: it? Paper towels?
3: No. it's an item you probably wouldn't guess. It's actually Pop-Tarts, but a specific flavor, strawberry Pop-Tarts.
2: Strawberry Pop-Tarts are hurricane-friendly.
0: Eric, I have to ask, what is your source of this knowledge?
3: you can Google it, man. Just Google it.
0: Okay. All right. We'll Google it. We'll give you the tickets, too. All right?
3: Appreciate you,
0: okay,
3: guys.
0: Okay. Thanks. Thanks, Eric.
3: Bye.
0: What is the second most purchased item at Walmart during hurricane?
2: Strawberry Pop-Tarts are the second best-selling item at Walmart during hurricane season, ranking right behind beer. Data scientists at Walmart discovered that sales for this particular flavor spike up to 7 times their normal rate prior to severe storms.
1: I love Pop-Tarts.
2: The high demand makes sense for storm preparation as Pop-Tarts require no heating or refrigeration.
1: Oh, interesting. What's your favorite type of Pop-Tart?
0: Oh, man, have you ever had the chocolate schmore? It's almost like a schmore.
2: A schmore.
0: A schmore.
1: A schmore.
2: Is that a cross between a schmear and a s'more?
0: Well, my first language was Yiddish, so
1: s'mores is all right.
0: S'mores.
1: Yeah, that's good.
0: Chocolate. We will find that out for you momentarily.
1: These tickets are will call.
0: Okay, these are will call tickets.
1: So you'll need to get their emails.
0: Yep, get everybody's email. We're going to put them on a will call list and just
1: name.
0: Basic information. Let's go with at least one more. We're not doing great. We've lost twice already.
2: Well,
0: I knew the answer to the first one. Here's the number again if you want to play Stump the Chumps with us. 910-4995. That's 910-4995. The concert we're giving away tickets to is LA Guns this Sunday at 11:11 on Dyer Street. It will be a will call window situation, so you have to hang on and give Danny Pedroza a few minutes to get a little bit of information from him.
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6: It's a calendar. Hey, if you're in a Swedish Viking cult, you definitely know it is midsummer. 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Celebrate accordingly. World Cup soccer games are still going on in America, and I think I love it. It's International Fairy Day for the mythical creatures, and
7: shout out to Tinkerbell.
6: It's also the National Day of Joy. You're supposed to find happiness without material things, like air fryers.
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4: And that's your daily calendar. El Paso's

0: harmless fun? 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
3: I might have overextended myself on those tickets. I thought it was a good idea to give away 4 packs. So we're out for today. But maybe we'll do a round 2 tomorrow.
4: We have one question for us.
3: Okay, what is it?
4: Well, let's hear it. Somebody couldn't get through the live line, so they wanted to tell it to us through the neckline.
3: Well, that is
4: it doesn't just, count, but we'll still try.
5: Danny, if you're screening the calls, I can't get through on the live line. My question for the geniuses here is... what country is basically the same size as Texas, and it's out the capital of this country is very close to being the same as Denver?
4: Okay, well, first of all,
3: hard to follow. You're saying what country is about the size of Texas?
6: But there was more what?
4: About the size of Texas, and the capital is the same.
7: The what, elevation or?
3: The population, the elevation. What are you talking about? The size of the city?
7: Mm-hmm.
3: Yeah, this is kind of an inexact question, but I think the answer is Iran.
6: Oh, really?
3: Yeah, I don't know. But that's not how we play Stump the Chump.
4: Yeah, we also would have to fact check ourselves.
3: We'd have to fact check ourselves.
4: Hey, we get 2 sports segments in one day.
3: Steve, I've got maybe good news for you, maybe bad. Adrian already came in and did it.
8: Great.
3: Wait, that's good news?
8: Yeah, I got other stuff to do this morning. I'm happy Adrian took care of that. By the way,
3: and he,
8: why didn't you just tell me that when you texted me?
7: That's
8: listen,
7: true.
8: You know what? You are such a pain in the ass, and I'm going to tell you why. I get a text from Buzz at 8:32 a.m. Are you coming in? And I said back, I am. Should be there by 9:15.
3: I didn't see your
8: why
3: text.
8: Why didn't you just say, hey, you know what? Don't worry about it. I got Adrian for you. I all said, right. That'd be great.
3: I'm happy to answer that question. I sent you the text saying, are you coming in? And then I went over and saw that Adrian was here and asked him to come in.
8: Good.
3: We went right on the air.
8: Excellent.
3: And I totally forgot that I was texting.
4: And I totally forgot about you.
8: You know what? Let me tell you this. I am the great thing about Adrian.
4: I took you for granted.
3: Adrian did a good job.
8: You make it sound like Adrian's an intern. Adrian's been here almost
7: like
8: 10 years.
7: 10 years, right?
8: I mean, yeah. Adrian is fine. I'm happy. Adrian's a
3: He'll
8: terrific
3: still be
8: sports
3: that
8: radio.
3: Fresh-faced scrub that I met all those
8: scrub.
3: Years.
8: Yeah. Wow.
7: Come on.
8: Boy, that is horrible. Anyway, I'm happy you guys covered everything. So if you've done it all, then
3: I don't know. We
8: talked
3: about the NBA draft.
8: I'm good. I gotta go record. I got other stuff to do today. I gotta go record. I gotta record Iris. We're doing some commercials and some other stuff. I'm getting ready for the show today at Speaking Rock. I'm excited to be back out there. So yeah, I'm good, man.
4: Steve, what country is the same size as Texas?
3: And its capital
4: is at the same latitude as Denver.
8: As Denver?
4: Yeah.
8: Really?
3: Wait, is that what they said?
7: Well, latitude?
4: That's what I thought it was.
7: Oh man. Okay.
3: Missed that.
8: Nope.
3: I'm going to say Iran.
8: Is it Iran? For 100? Alex?
4: Let's see. Buzz, pod me up.
3: All right, go.
5: Yeah, hey guys, it's the elevation, okay?
4: Oh, elevation.
5: And
4: elevation.
5: The answer is Kabul, Afghanistan. You're a little ways off, Buzz.
4: Kabul, Afghanistan. There you go.
6: Could have fooled me.
4: Could have fooled me.
7: But you did fool me.
3: You got to be more. You got to have to be a little more specific.
8: When when that was originally in the news, didn't we first call it Kabul? And then now it's Kabul.
7: Oh,
3: Kabul.
8: Yeah,
4: Kabul.
8: It was Kabul.
3: Kabul.
8: Yeah, I mean it's kind of like
4: Kabul.
8: It's like all these countries.
3: Hey,
8: where we have a different pronunciation now.
3: Qatar or Qatar or Cater or whatever.
8: I always thought it was. Cater? I always
3: they play
8: thought
3: today.
8: It was. Listen, I always thought it was Qatar, and then we found out. Then we found out it's Qatar. Adrian calls it Qatar, and I said it Qatar. He goes, "Yeah, that's when they hosted it. That's what they were calling it." So I'm going to call it
3: Qatar.
8: It
3: seems like they changed the pronunciation.

0: And every time they're messing with us. Qatar is in the news.
1: I'm always deferring to these national news shows that we've watched for years.
0: But they can't get it straight.
1: No, they can't.
2: Hey, somebody has a problem, Buzz, with you.
1: Oh, Jesus.
0: All right.
3: Hey, Buzz, you're kind of messed up, man. You could have texted Steve so you didn't have to take...
2: Okay. Yeah, you know what? That is the most douchey part. You texted him.
0: Well, I know what, he comes in every day.
2: What I was just prevents you from just texting somebody back?
1: Listen.
2: Because you get pissed off if you call somebody or text them, they don't answer, or they...
0: Well, I checked it for, like, 5 minutes. And
3: time out of his morning to go all the way into the studio.
0: No, he's not going all the way.
3: Well, thank you for... doing it with Adrian, but you're a b-hole for not talking.
0: Okay, all right, listen to this. I texted...
2: Hey, let's listen to the caller real quick.
0: Please. Oh, I think I get the gist.
2: Oh, I think we want to hear it.
0: Yeah.
3: You know, thank you for doing it with Adrian, but you're a b-hole for not telling me what's up. Like, that's pretty messed up, man. Not a good sign of being a good friend, you know what I mean? Still love the show, though.
0: I texted Steve, which I do from time to time. Are you coming in?
4: Yes. What time?
0: 8:32. That was 8:32. Okay. Steve responded to my text at 8:57.
4: Okay, he's probably busy.
1: That was.
4: Man.
1: You know what? Let me tell you what I had going on today.
0: Can I
1: tell you?
0: Listen.
1: Let me tell you what's going on.
2: But you could check your phone more than
1: listen.
5: You know, Buzz doesn't.
2: Then why have a phone? Why text?
5: Then why did you text him?
1: Listen, I'm having some work done at the house, and Mario is doing the work.
4: Oh, cool.
1: So I've been with Mario working on some stuff that we're getting done at the house while your text was going on. So I was like, you know what? Number one, you could have just said to me, "Hey, you coming in today?" If not, I see Adrian, you know, and that or something
0: after,
1: like that.
0: After 10 or 15 minutes, and I didn't hear back from me, I thought, well, I should go just get Adrian to do it.
2: That's got Adrian, you should have been like, oh, I messaged Steve. I should message him back.
0: Yeah, my brain doesn't work that way.
2: Because it got what it wanted.
4: That's
2: once
4: great.
2: You get what you want, you don't even think about anything.
1: Now, listen.
0: Isn't that how you do it?
2: No.
4: Steve, I thought Buzz and you had agreed to have Adrian on. That's crazy.
1: No, I never know what's going on.
4: So
1: around
4: it's an impulsive.
1: I should, you know what? Here's the thing too. Part of this is on me, and I'm going to tell you why.
0: It's all on you.
1: No, it's not.
2: Why do people do this? You're not going to hold him accountable for.
1: Hey,
5: no, because we should know better. Right?
2: We should know better than hold those accountable.
1: Let me tell you this.
2: Right?
1: Okay, let me say this.
4: Yeah,
1: I don't get paid jack for these. Not to be confused, by the way, with Jack in the Box inviting you to think outside
0: the box. Thank you, Adrian. Didn't get that in.
1: Well, he should have. And number two, you know, this is something I do because I enjoy coming in here and talking. Well, you know, all right, that's good. We all know. All right, because I enjoy coming to talk to you. I do. By the way, tonight I am emceeing the El Paso Athletic Hall of Fame induction banquet.
4: Oh, cool.
0: You're doing a live show
1: from Speaking Rock,
0: and then going
1: and heading out after that to do the induction banquet tonight
4: what
1: for the El Paso Athletic Hall.
0: Who's getting in this year?
1: Five individuals. So we have five. Coming
2: Stephanie
1: in.
2: Hahn.
1: She's already. Her, she's right? No. It's no. Jennifer's in. Stephanie will be in.
0: Oh, Stephanie.
1: Normally,
0: will be in.
1: We induct people once their careers are either over or winding down. If that makes sense.
4: Mm.
1: And Stephanie right now is kind of in the peak of her career. So, and she's busy. She's very much in demand. She's got a lot of things going on, but she will be nominated and she will get in, and there won't even be a debate about that. Maybe she gets in next year. Who knows? That could be the case. But we have two living athletes, a coach, an admin. We have a coach in that category. We have an official, and then we have somebody in the posthumous category.
4: Mm-hmm.
1: Only five this year, so it's going to be a quick night. I'll be emceeing this thing. This thing will be over sooner than usual.
0: Are these well attended?
1: Oh, sold out.
4: Wow,
0: where do they have it?
1: We do this over at El Paso Community College over there on Viscount, the A building. So we're over there inside there.
0: Are people going to be able to see it?
1: Well, they stream it live on KVIA.com. So
2: can you just go and watch and show up?
0: No, it's sold out.
1: That'd be so interesting if you just tried to crash the Hall of Fame induction banquet tonight to see what happens.
2: Yeah.
1: You should do that.
2: Yeah.
1: You should show up at 7 o'clock. And like you, and dress up, you know, like bring like either a shirt and slacks or a sport coat. Like
2: I've got a black tie.
1: There you go, even better.
2: And then just bust the doors
1: down,
2: open.
1: Sit down in the table where I'm at, like you've been invited.
2: Yeah, absolutely.
1: And see what happens.
2: Right where your wife sits.
1: She doesn't go.
2: Oh, no. Perfect.
4: Well, you guys have the game on, Steve.

0: Of course not. We'll not have the game on. We're concentrating.
1: You can have it on mute.
0: We're concentrating.
1: But it's Mexico.
0: First off,
2: I don't want to go to a sports ceremony where there's not sports on the TV.
0: First off, it's a match. It's a match. Okay? I know we always call it the game, but it's a match. So it's a soccer match.
3: Soccer match.
1: They call it the beautiful game, so they call it a game.
3: Partido.
0: The beautiful game?
1: Yeah, that's what people
4: refer to
1: soccer. El
4: juego partido?
1: Yeah,
4: is that what it means? Is that how you say it?
3: Partido,
4: El juego partido?
3: No, juego es partido.
0: I don't know. By the way, thank you for milking this segment with me for at least 15 minutes.
1: I didn't want you to feel like you wasted your time.
4: We love milking you, Steve.
0: I appreciate that.
1: I got a sports trivia question for you.
0: You?
1: Yep.
0: Sport. Oh, by the way, did Adrian mention that the Chihuahuas are playing at 10 o'clock this morning?
4: He didn't.
0: See, these are the things that I will just casually drop in when, you know, I'm here, that I'm always hoping that.
1: Don't worry, Steve. We're not looking to replace you with Adrian.
3: That's icon behavior.
0: No, I'm happy if that happens, actually.
1: You seem
0: That'll
1: a little prickly about it.
0: No, I'm not.
1: But you're right.
0: I'm not prickly.
1: There's a day game. I thought the next.
0: Say trickly or prickly?
1: Prickly.
0: All right, just making
1: Dick,
0: sure.
1: Is
0: it dickly?
1: Nope. There's a. I thought somebody told me the next baseball game wasn't going to be until August.
0: That's correct. They're on the road.
1: Oh, that then. Yeah. All right.
0: But no, that's not right. Because if you're a fan of the team and you want to listen to the game this morning or follow along, that's the only way to do it is to is to check us out. So Hags is going to be live at the ballpark in a half an hour. It's right around the corner.
1: Okay, very good, Steve. Here's my trivia question for you.
0: You're in Sugarland, yes.
1: What song has kind of become the official USMNT victory song that they play after wins?
0: I would say Freebird from
1: Leonard Skinner.
3: Good guess.
1: That's a good guess. Were coming up with alternatives to the actual answer. Like, what else would you do? It's a song that I would say if you sing it in front of most American people, they would start singing right along because everybody knows the words. Freebird is a good answer.
3: Great guess.
1: Here's the real answer. After Friday's win over Australia.
0: Ooh. Great John Denver. When you think of John Denver, what comes to mind?
3: Nature.
1: Experimental aircrafts in Monterey Bay.
0: Oh, it's
4: terrible. Is that how he died?
1: Yeah.
3: Yes.
0: No, so I thought you were going to say, oh, God.
1: Oh, God, and Oh, God, too, with George Burns.
0: Yeah, exactly right. He was the star of Oh, God.
1: John Denver was a pilot, and he had an experimental, like one of these ultra light aircrafts, he was flying it out over Monterey Bay, and something went wrong, and he crashed right into the bay and died.
0: Mm-hmm. Yeah. Well, we're...
3: What do you think, though, Steve, of the use of the song for like the celebration?
0: I like it. I think.
3: Yeah.
0: Listen,
3: I like it.
1: This as an experiment. Walk into any room or office, or at home, and just go. Take me home, and people will say, country roads.
0: And the next thing you know, you'll have a whole hootenanny going on.
1: Yeah, right. You'll be singing the whole song.
4: A hootenanny.
3: It happened at Rockstar Park. Do you guys remember? After Poppy said that song came out and the whole stadium started singing.
0: Yep.
3: Yeah.
0: That's right. By the way, if you think about this, okay, so do you know what song you sing after the Red Sox win at Fenway?
1: Ba-da-dum, ba-da-da-da-da. Sweet Caroline?
0: Bingo. There you go. What do you sing after the... What do you sing after the Yankees win at Yankee Stadium?
1: Everybody jump around.
4: Oh, no, it's
1: New York. New York, New York.
3: New York Groove.
0: Hang on. Well, New York Groove. No, it's not New York Groove. It's
1: what did
0: New
1: you
0: York.
1: Say it is?
4: WAP.
1: There's some hoes in this house. There's some hoes in this house. That's
0: that would be good.
1: It.
0: What do you sing
1: New York,
0: after?
1: Is it New York, New York?
0: Yes. What do you sing after Dodger victories?
4: La Cucaracha.
1: We love L.A.
0: Bingo. There you go.
1: Is
0: Randy Newman.
1: Really?
0: Randy Newman.
1: Oh, listen to that's cool. A weird choice because listen to the lyrics of that song. It's like, look at that bum on the street over there. Like the lyrics of that song are kind of like a diss.
0: Yes. That's a very popular song. Well, still, the name of the song is I Love L.A. Ah. So think about that. New York, New York. Sweet Caroline. That's right. Those
1: you
0: are the,
1: got any more?
0: Some of the popular ones.
1: Okay, so I don't think the Chihuahuas for home games have a song.
3: They should have one.
1: We should make that a
4: Marty Robbins El Paso.
3: That's UTEP, Birdie.
0: Would you like to do a...
1: They don't play...

0: Marty Robbins, El Paso,
1: when they win,
0: the loudspeaker.
1: When they win. Well, because they need to win
0: never
1: first.
0: Win.
1: Yeah, that's true.
2: That's bad.
0: That what would you bad. Suggest? Steve?
2: For El Paso?
3: The band plays it.
2: Like, about El for Rey. The Chihuahuas?
3: Oh, I'd be cool. El Rey?
2: That, you know what? That would be cool. That's what they should be playing.
4: I've heard it play,
2: do they
4: after
2: play that
4: locomotives.
2: After locomotive matches?
0: Yeah. El Rey?
4: El Rey.
0: Really?
3: Oh, nice.
2: Okay. I'm down with that. I think that's good. Does Chicago? Wait, Chicago has to have a song after the Cubs
4: Mexico
2: win, don't they?
4: Because Mexico plays it after.
2: What song?
3: Chicago?
2: They do have a song after the Cubs win. I'm trying to remember the name of it, but they
3: 24
2: do.
3: 24/64.
2: No, I don't think so.
0: My kind of town, Chicago is.
2: Now there's a song called "Go Cubs Go," from Steve Goodman, and I think that's the song that they play right after they win at Wrigley Field.
1: They should play. The locomotive should do a Mars Volta song.
0: Because they're from
3: that. That'd be too intense, man. That'd be cool.
2: I do like the idea, believe it or not, of playing, you know, El Paso from Marty Robbins after a Chihuahua's victory. I think that would be. I think that would be cool.
0: Down of El Paso, and they at some point they start getting people out of the stadium. Like people linger, especially up in the. You know, the air conditioned
2: the West Star
0: thing.
2: Club. Yeah,
0: I mean, and it seems like they start getting people out. So put on. Marty Robbins, El Paso, that'll be the sign. Hey, it's time to get the hell out.
2: That's actually a great idea. I do like that. So that's, you know what? I will suggest that to the team when I see them next and see what they say.
1: We got a neckline call for you, Steve.
5: What's up, Buzz? What's up, Cap A? We're going to talk sports or what? NBA draft, baby. Everybody's trying to draft their Wemby. A lot of international players drafted last night.
2: It's true.
5: And OKC and Knicks, they're getting ready for the Spurs next season. Have a great day.
2: Spurs had a great draft. They drafted some big guys, some big physical players. Players that could eventually protect Wemby. That's what I think it is. Guys that'll become like almost like big enforcers where you don't want to mess with Wemby because then you'll have to deal with them. So they got some big bangers.
0: I don't think any of the top three picks are going to have an impact immediately like Wembanyama did.
2: No, but I think A.J. DeBonta is going to be a really good ball player. I like him a lot. So he'll be good. The only downside is he's in Washington.
0: You did kind of call it ahead of time. Mm-hmm. You were talking about who you thought
2: we
0: the top three were going to be.
2: We hit the top three in order, which was good.
0: You hit them in order. That's a trifecta.
2: So no surprises. Anyway, hey, thanks for having me. I want to thank all of the listeners also for calling in. That was great. And I want to thank Adrian, most importantly. Adrian was here. He filled in. And this is good. Now I know that from now on, if I'm late or if I can't make it here, I'll just text Adrian and say, hey, can you stop in on with Buzz and knock out sports
0: AB's
2: today?
0: AB's not
4: you
0: here
4: know what?
0: Every single
4: I will
0: day.
4: Also text you, Steve, and let you know, hey, we had Adrian in if you still
0: guys,
4: want to stop by.
0: Thank just
4: you.
0: So you thanks. Know, I would thought you'd know this by now, I use my phone and then I put it down until I need to use it again.
4: Yeah, that's just how it works. In the middle
1: but
4: of the show.
1: You texted Steve asking, are you going to come in? Did you want to hear the answer to that?
0: Yeah,
1: did you,
0: but it took
1: did
0: him
1: you
0: half
1: care
0: an hour.
1: About the answer?
0: It took almost half
1: what
0: an hour.
1: I mean, he could have responded right then, and you
2: wait,
1: probably wouldn't not, have picked it up.
0: Cappy, before
2: good
0: you
2: point.
0: Go, I want to get...
2: Yeah. And
1: you could have texted him in 5 minutes, and you still wouldn't have picked it up.
0: I got that one other accurate. Story, and I want to ask you your opinion. It's not a sports story.
1: I have a sports story that I wanted to ask, too.
0: Go ahead. God.
1: Josh Hokit, you know the fighter who called Michelle Obama a man?
2: Yes, I saw that video.
1: He is explaining why he called her a man. He was just on a podcast yesterday, the Ariel Helwani show.
2: Oh, Ariel Helwani's big. In fact, Ariel Helwani was in El Paso.
0: Who is she?
2: It's a he. And he was
0: wait,
2: here.
0: And he's named after a mermaid?
1: Ariel's a guy's Ariel. Name, too.
2: Yeah, okay. He was here covering the Stephanie Hahn big fight that we had with MVP Boxing. He was in El Paso doing all the interviews that night inside the ring.
1: Do you want to hear Josh Hokit's reasoning for calling Michelle Obama a man? I have to go through the podcast to get the exact audio, but I have the quote here.
0: Yeah.
1: He says, I thought I was giving her a compliment. I don't think anyone viewed it as Michelle Obama being a man. It's more like she knows how to deal with adversity. She knows how to work hard like a man when times get tough.
0: Well, that's a load of horse if I've ever heard it.
2: You know what he could have just said? He could have just said Michelle Obama's the man. The man. That's what you when you want to get somebody that kind of a...
0: This is a toxic talking point for a lot of people in the MAGA movement is claiming against any kind of sanity that Michelle Obama... is a man.
1: He went
0: We probably have listeners who believe
2: that. Her brother.

0: is a basketball coach. A
1: very well-known basketball coach. Coached against UTEP years ago. So that's right. What? We all thought Obama could be coming in for that game because he would travel a lot to watch his brother-in-law coach.
2: I think he's trolling with this answer. I think he's even trolling. This is a troll. Like, I did not mean it as her being a man.
0: This guy.
3: Yeah,
0: 10 ways to Sunday.
3: That's an even worse answer.
0: Yeah. That doesn't make it any better. So, Steve, we had a conversation about a month ago, and I don't know if you were in on it. When taking a shower, do you use a loofah, a washcloth, or just your hands?
2: And Steve actually was here for this discussion. He gave us his own version, which is none of those three.
1: I don't. In fact, I'll tell you exactly how I showered this morning. I take a bar of soap, and I use the soap directly on my skin.
0: Okay, but that's using your hand.
1: No, it's not, because there's no... The only thing I'm using my hand for is to keep the bar of soap and make sure it doesn't fall.
2: I thought you told us you had that scrub pad thing. That was like a scrub daddy for your body. No?
1: No, that was actually one of our other coworkers.
2: Okay.
1: Who mentioned that, because then you looked it up.
2: Then I looked it up, and it was $30 for one.
0: All right.
1: Yes,
0: so
1: that's right. That was Zay, who's got the scrubber.
4: Zay.
1: Who's got the scrubber.
4: Who's
1: so, yes. Zay's been working with us for the last 4 or 5 years.
4: UTEP Zay, come on.
1: You don't know Zay?
2: UTEP Zay.
1: Zay Galindo?
3: Doesn't know anything.
0: No.
4: Zay was for ESPN.
3: After he's gone from here, he doesn't know people.
1: Do you know who Sal is? Sal Montes.
0: Yeah, of course. I've been friends with Sal's dad for 30-plus years.
1: He's been handling your bat parties for years. Well, Sal's been working with us for 15 years. I just want to make sure you know who he is.
0: I hardly ever see Sal around anymore.
1: That's because he has a day job. He works for his dad.
0: Yeah, I know.
1: So, yeah. I mean, you know, that's exactly right. And he's married now with a family.
4: Yeah,
1: he's grown up. Yeah. He's grown up.
0: How about Alberto? Does he still work over there with you guys?
1: Alberto's living in Denver.
0: Oh.
1: And he is doing very well for himself. Well.
4: Working TV.
1: He's doing TV.
4: Yeah.
1: He's got a lot of gigs. He's very happy. He came back here 2 weeks ago to hang out. By the way, here's a good one for you. Paul Cicala was in the studio with us on Friday.
2: Yeah, I saw that.
1: Okay. We had a great time. I warned Adrian. I said, whatever you do, if you're going to bring Cicala here, wait a couple of weeks after he gets back from Asia just to make sure he's not sick and doesn't pick anything up from traveling over there.
0: Oh, my God. You are such a hypochondriac.
1: Listen, here's what happens.
4: Steve called it.
1: So listen to this. He comes in on Friday. We have a great show. Monday on Facebook, there's a picture of Cicala he posts, and he's in a doctor's office in Juarez, and he's wearing a COVID mask. And here's what he had to say. Okay, I'm going to read you the post. This is exactly what happened. All right. He says, I thought I had bad allergies, but worse timing. Waited for almost 2 hours to see respected doctor in Juarez, Mexico. No insurance right now. No choice. Dr. Pichardo says the flu going around has worse symptoms than COVID. Please keep me in your prayers. This is the worst I have felt since I had COVID several years ago.
4: Oh, man.
2: So he has the flu. In all honesty, though, about 220 service members in San Antonio, Lackland Air Force Base have been
4: exposed.
1: We were a little concerned about that. Now we're all fine. But then I realized that earlier that morning, he was given a proclamation at city council County Commissioner's Court. David Stout called it Paul Cicala Appreciation Day. And he was sitting there in the first row with three other people, no masks. So I'm like, you know what? I don't feel so bad. The Commissioner's Court might be in a bit of a different situation, but we're okay. We're
0: guys,
1: good.
0: Let's focus a little bit. The reason I bring up the loofah, washcloth, or just using your hand and soap.
3: Oh, right.
4: Because we have the answer?
0: We have a scientific opinion on it, and I'm going to share it with you. And whatever the answer ends up being, I told you, I don't use a washcloth.
1: Do you use your hands?
0: Yeah, just hands and soap. You know,
1: okay.
0: Like I'll do this.
1: Oh, so you'll rub, once you put the soap on your body, then you'll use your hand to
2: He uses the chlorine in the pool as a soap.
1: Is it true that you really do bathe in your pool?
0: I get in the pool, like,
2: and you have soap right next to the pool.
1: Like, will you?
0: With the temperatures, what it is now?
1: But will you choose to like do your washing in the pool versus the shower? Like, will you do both, or like, do you wash off and?

0: clean off after the pool in the shower, or do you just go into the pool?
1: You use it outside because you got that 3-in-1 in your backyard.
2: About 50-50.
0: Stop it. You're full of it. Really?
2: Yeah, some days that's my bath. I mean, I got a shower out there. I just step under the shower.
0: You have a shower outside?
2: Well, it's a garden hose, yeah.
1: Yeah. But,
0: okay.
2: So this whole thing about washcloths versus not using a washcloth.
0: Yeah.
2: Apparently has, and I hate to say it like this, a racial undertone to it. And this was established by a lot of our callers who called in.
3: Okay, in there is a bathrobe, and here is a towel and a washcloth.
4: Why would I need a washcloth?
3: To wash yourself with. It's in the name, washcloth.
4: I just take the soap and rub it on my body.
3: That's nasty. I mean, you're getting the soap all dirty.
4: Soap can't get dirty. It's soap.
3: Wait a minute, do white people not use washcloths?
4: I don't know any who do. Do black people use washcloths?
3: I don't know any who don't.
2: We had African-American callers and, of all races calling in, but our African-American callers, by and large, agreed with that statement.
0: Did they quote that scene, or did you just find it?
2: Nico found it. So do you want to hear...
5: I love that show.
2: Do you want to hear what... It's the neighborhood.
0: Okay.
2: Do you want to hear what science has to say on this issue?
6: Okay.
2: It turns out washcloths and loofahs may not be doing your skin any favors. Dermatologists say washing with your hands is the safest and most effective way to clean your body. What side were you on, Danny?
1: I was just neutral, but I just knew that the reason you brought it up is because it aligns to what you do.
2: No.
5: That's a good answer, Danny.
2: You misunderstand. When we had this question originally, we asked everybody, which do you do?
1: Yeah.
2: I'm asking, which is your practice?
1: I'm like Steve with the bar of soap.
2: Yeah.
1: Yeah.
2: Well, of course a bar of soap, but if that's your hands.
0: Not of course a bar of soap, because if you use a loofah, you're going to use body wash. Because the body wash is what turns soapy after you start the contact with it.
2: All right, here's what these dermatologists say. Your hands are less likely to irritate the skin, and unlike loofahs, they don't sit around collecting bacteria between showers. Loofahs can become a breeding ground for germs if they're not cleaned after every use. That can be especially problematic for people with sensitive skin or eczema or acne. Washcloths get a little more approval from dermatologists, but they still come with a warning. Oh. You're a washcloth?
6: I'm a washcloth girl.
2: They can provide gentle exfoliation by removing dead skin cells, but using them every day may damage your skin's protective barrier. They say if you do use a washcloth, wash it frequently and hang it up to dry in between uses. Wait, if you use a washcloth and you're getting your butt and everything, doesn't that just go in the dirty clothes after use it one time?
6: You could throw it in the hamper
0: or you wash it off. Right. I don't know of anybody who is ever using a washcloth that doesn't wash it off when you're done. You get the soap off of it. You use the water to get the soap off. Then you wring it out.
6: And then you,
0: let it dry. Usually you have like a little area in the shower that'll hang and dry. So by the next day, it's ready to go again.
2: Yeah, but you might have used it to wash your gooch or some other sensitive part of your
0: Then
2: body.
0: You wash the gooch off with the water.
5: So you wash the gooch off.
6: Please get that audio for me. We'll
0: and by the way, same thing with a loofah. If you use a loofah and it's soapy, you rinse it, you get all the soap off of it, you hang it back up, you let it air dry, and then you're ready to go the next day.
5: Hey, Buzz, somebody told us about this entire argument years ago before even that clip you just played.
2: Yeah.
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7: No matter where you come from, you know what I'm saying, or what color your skin is, we all pretty much do the same things in our life. 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You know that? I'm serious. 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Every time I use it, somebody else's pubic hair was in it. So I get control.
2: Okay. Let's take a break. We'll come back. Thank you, Cappy, for coming in.

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4: 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The pregame hype.
5: This stadium is going to be loud.
6: 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It's rock and roll.
4: It was actually more like schlock and roll as the game ended in a 0-0 tie. Maybe while those fans are in Boston, they can go to a Red Sox game. Because they're losing too. 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
7: Actually, Joanna said that was a really exciting game yesterday. The Ghanaians did not allow the English to score.
8: Were on fire.
7: Defensive.
8: Fire. It was a good game.
7: It seemed like the Ghana fans were thrilled and that the English fans were borderline suicidal because of this.
8: Oh, no.
7: Is that correct?
8: Yeah, they looked a little distressed. Especially because at one point you thought, oh, that ball's definitely going to go in. And that goalie was just like, mm-mm.
7: I think I'm picking up, is the goalie the most important player on the pitch?
8: Look at you. Pitch.
9: There we go.
10: Danny.
8: Very critical role.
9: Yeah. Very good, but I think it's a team effort, really.
8: It's a team sport.
7: I mean, I guess if somebody is just like the best goalie in the world, makes it really hard for anybody to get anything to go through. I got the good news, bad news of the week on the way. Hey, what's the latest with the Lincoln Memorial reflecting pool?
8: It will be drained now and cleaned out for the 4th of July weekend or during the 4th of July weekend. I thought he wanted it ready by 4th of July.
7: I thought the whole point was to have it looking so beautiful, but he says vandals have been sneaking in.
8: Vandals have destroyed it.
10: Those sneaky vandals.
7: It's weird that they don't have any eyewitnesses or video or photographic evidence. In fact, a couple of news crews from different organizations went out and they said, from what we could see, because it's still pretty green in there, there is no rip. And President Trump was talking about a 350-foot rip.
8: A rip.
7: In the lining.
8: That they took a knife and just ripped through it.
7: So some of the reports are that they can't tell that there's any rip in the lining. Oh, and also they put up a fence around it so nobody can get close to it.
8: So now it's just ugly and really drawing attention to itself.
7: Correct.

0: right, so the last thing this morning is we're going to do the good news, bad news of the week. This is a frequent feature where we look at news stories. Some of them you're well familiar with. Others might be new to you, but they're all real stories. We look at the positive and negative side. Okay. We always try to see the silver lining in every dark cloud, you know?
1: It's called balance.
0: It's called balance. And so this is the good news, bad news of the week. And we're going to start with, some of these are subjective.
1: Okay.
0: I guess opinions could vary on some of these, but I'm going to call this Florida's immigration detention center called Alligator Alcatraz is permanently closing.
1: What?
2: Whoa.
0: Yeah, they're closing down Alligator Alcatraz.

0: in perspective, 94 is a ripe old age.
1: It is, and
0: he lived a very
1: life
0: full
1: live.
0: Life.
1: Yes.
0: In fact, Clive Davis was so old.
1: How old was he?
0: When he discovered Earth, Wind, and Fire, it wasn't the band.
1: Oh, R.I.P.
0: All right. I got a bonus good news, bad news. Normally, we do four max, but this is a bonus one, all right?
1: Okay.
2: Good news.
0: Well, this is sure a feather in America's cap. FIFA has confirmed that President Trump, who so far hasn't gone to a single match, will be the one to present the World Cup trophy to the winning team.
2: Nice.
1: Oh, wow.
0: And now the entire world is rooting for Iran to somehow pull it off. There you go. Good news, bad news of the week. Have a great one, everybody. Mexico, 7 o'clock tonight is going to be on World Cup action. Have a great one. We'll talk to you tomorrow. So long.
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One of the new songs, Kerosene. 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

0: 95.5 KLAQ, El Paso's best rock, a new song from The Warning, Kerosene. I'm Kevin Vargas. 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

0: 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That's where you'll find the song, Who Will You Follow? I'm Kevin Vargas. We got the Pretty Reckless new album, Dear God, coming this Friday. It'll be featured on our new music discovery program, Q Connected. 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Daniel Paulus also going to play a lot of the roulettes. They're playing Cool Canyon Nights next Thursday, July 2nd. 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
2: It starts by them visibly seeing veins that they hadn't seen before. 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With that study, we can sit with the patient, explain everything to them as far as what's going on, what the treatment is like, and what they can expect. And we take any questions they may have at that point or even family members. Your initial study is completely free, and you will have all the information that you need to take the next step if you choose to.
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5: 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Most of the time, people come in when they start to experience symptoms like pain, heaviness, aching, itching, burning, cramping, any or all of those symptoms. 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With that study, we can sit with the patient, explain everything to them as far as what's going on, what the treatment is like, and what they can expect. 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Your initial study is completely free, and you will have all the information that you need to take the next step if you choose to.
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2: 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Your initial study is completely free, and you will have all the information that you need to take the next step if you choose to.
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0: 95.5 KLAQ, El Paso's best rock. Going back to the Scorpions album, Blackout, No One Like You. I'm Kevin. We got some exciting action today coming up for soccer. Today and tomorrow, in fact. And our own 600 ESPN El Paso sports talk host, Steve Kaplowitz, is going to be doing the show live today from Speaking Rock Casino, where you can catch all the World Cup action. He's there today because tonight is the Mexico-Czechia game. And then tomorrow, he'll be back at Speaking Rock prior to the U.S.-Turkey game Thursday evening. On the 27th, find yourself at Speaking Rock when they present Jeremy's 10, the Pearl Jam tribute. It's free, ages 21 and up only. See Speaking Rock's Facebook for more info about all the shows and tribute bands coming to the venue.
1: Hey, it's Chuck with Loudwire Nights, and on tonight's show, I think it's safe to say, man, we are hanging out with a legit living legend. He is an original Sex Pistol. Glenn Matlock, he is on the show tonight talking all about the Sex Pistols, everything else he's got going on in his world today. I cannot wait to welcome him to the show. 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Don't be late tonight, man. Loudwire Night starts at 7 o'clock. 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
5: 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With that study, we can sit with the patient, explain everything to them as far as what's going on, what the treatment is like, and what they can expect. 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

little piece of trivia. Canada has Canadian content laws that says a percentage of music has to be from Canadian artists or Canadian made. 3 Days Grace is one of the most played rock bands, not only here, but in their native land of Canada. It's not like it was a reach, because they've earned all the plays they get thanks to songs like Don't Wanna Go Home Tonight. 3 Days Grace rocks 95.5 The Q.

0: 95.5 KLAQ, El Paso's best rock. 3 days grace. Don't want to go home tonight. And you should be saying those very words. Because once the workday is done, the place to be is Speaking Rock Casino. Couple of good reasons. First off, our own 600 ESPN El Paso sports talk host, Steve Kaplowitz. Him and Adrian, his co-hosts, will be doing the show from Speaking Rock tonight. Because World Cup action. We got Mexico playing Czechia today. And then tomorrow, Steve and Adrian will be back at Speaking Rock prior to the Thursday evening game, U.S. versus Turkey. Speaking Rock's where you can be on the 27th to see Jeremy's 10, the Pearl Jam tribute. It's free, 21, up and over only. 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

0: 95.5 KLAQ, El Paso's best rock with Aerosmith. I'm Kevin. Joanna Barber from the Buzz Adams Morning Show has a very unique perspective in that she, being from here, is pretty much our expert on all things borderland. And Joanna says there's one thing that when you get asked, it immediately tells the other person everything they want to assume about you. That question is, where'd you go to high school? What the heck does it mean with how you answer? Joanna, being a great researcher of human behavior, has given you the key to know what pit not to fall into, what trap to avoid, and what the heck other people are thinking when you answer that question. 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
1: 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And on tonight's show, I think it's safe to say, man, we are hanging out with a legit living legend. He is an original Sex Pistol. Glenn Matlock, he is on the show tonight talking all about the Sex Pistols, everything else he's got going on in his world today. I cannot wait to welcome him to the show. I'll also get you a fresh code word for that trip to Kansas City to see Five Finger Death Punch, and we will continue celebrating Metallica and Reload as we get you entered to win one of those beautiful, massive deluxe box sets of the album. Don't be late tonight, man. Loudwire Night starts at 7 o'clock. I'll see you soon.
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95.5 KLAQ, El Paso's best rock, Ice Nine Kills. Their song, Twisting the Knife. I'm Kevin Vargas. This week, we started a contest for a flyaway to Kansas City. KLAQ wants you to meet in two ways, Five Finger Death Punch. One, face-to-face, see the concert, and meet them up close when a member of the band joins you and Loudwire Nights host Chuck Armstrong to go grab some barbecue before the show. That's right. It's a new definition to the phrase meet and greet. Normally, it means you just get to meet the artist and say, thank you for coming. In this case, you get to sit down and go, so how's the barbecue? And this real up close and personal experience that you cannot buy could be yours because you simply tap the KLAQ app and enter the code words 4 times daily, next one in 1 hour with Dubba G. Five Finger Death Punch and Barbecue in KC, courtesy of Better Noise Music, and brought to you by Hero Music, your local option for top musical gear. 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

0: 95.5 KLAQ, El Paso's best rock. Got to bring this up again because we keep getting these alerts for dangerous heat warning. Special note to those working outdoors, make sure you stay plenty hydrated and covering to the best of possible. Now, this warm temperature string of over hundreds is going to continue through Sunday, and it may even go a little bit longer if things start to drop underneath the triple digits. By the time the weekend does get here, things heating up on the queue because the weekend starter six-pack, it's going to be Deftones. Melting a few speakers Friday at 5. Six-pack. Deftones, get your weekend started right.
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It's KLAQ, man. I'm Dubba G. Yep, back in black. Just about the only color I ever wear. I got one song left in this 40. It's from Five Finger Death Punch. And then another code that could win you the next rock and road trip to see these guys up in Kansas. Stick around. It's 95.5 The Q. Oh,

0: 95.5 KLAQ, El Paso's best rock. And new rock from Five Finger Death Punch, that's Eye of the Storm. A song you may get to hear him play live in Kansas City for free. Talking round trip airfare, hotel rooms, concert tickets, and food. Kansas City, famous for that barbecue. You'll get to enjoy some of it with a member of Five Finger Death Punch and the one and only Chuck Armstrong from Loudwire Nights. And he's coming along, too. And here's the next code that could win you this rock and road trip. It's very appropriate. Meat. M-E-A-T, meat. As in, you know, have some of that delicious barbecued meat that the Kansas City is so famous for if you win this trip, man. M-E-A-T. Use the Q Mobile app to tap that in right now. You could wind up, along with Bay, going to Kansas thanks to Better Noise Music and Hero Music, your local option for top new musical gear at Gateway East near Geronimo, 1700 North Saragossa, and hero-music.com.
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0: 95.5 KLAQ, El Paso's best rock, doing a little dancing with GNR. I'm Double G. We're going to be doing a little dancing Thursday evening in the McElgin Canyon Amphitheater. That's for sure. Westar presents the 16th season of Cool Canyon Nights. This time around, we've got the Selena tribute. It's back. Always does so good. That's on the main stage. Gabriel Torres out front on the EPCC Career and Technical Education patio stage. The Q and El Paso Live inviting you out for a free concert every Thursday all summer long, thanks to Chilitos, Zen Valle Vineyard, White Claw Hard Seltzer, Cayman Jack, Labanati Law Firm, Johnson Jewelers, Superior Sign and Lighting, and of course, Charlie Clark Auto, who are not only sponsoring things this year, but they will also hook you up with a ride from your car to the main gates. Man, you might wind up having to park kind of far away, so it's very cool to know you got that option.
1: 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He is an original Sex Pistol. Glenn Matlock, he is on the show tonight talking all about the Sex Pistols, everything else he's got going on in his world today. I cannot wait to welcome him to the show. I'll also get you a fresh code word for that trip to Kansas City to see Five Finger Death Punch, and we will continue celebrating Metallica and Reload as we get you enter to win one of those beautiful, massive deluxe box sets of the album. Don't be late tonight, man. Loudwire Night starts at 7 o'clock. I'll see you soon.

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It's El Paso's best rock, where things are always a little higher. That's Cream. I'm Glenn Garza. Now here comes 40 minutes of nonstop El Paso's best rock. You know, Maynard James Keenan has got three major projects in his life: A Perfect Circle, Lucifer, and Tool. Tool's where it all started. I'll work in a couple from them later, but right now, here's the new one from A Perfect Circle. It's Starless on the Q.

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It's KLAQ. I'm Glenn Garza here, jumping from classic Def Leppard to new rock from The Warning. Kerosene is going to wrap this 40 up, and then we'll talk about a free concert happening tonight on 95.5 KLAQ.

0: 95.5 KLAQ, El Paso's best rock and kerosene from The Warning, band that is doing very well these days. And if you'd like to learn more about them, kind of get a feel for what they're like, go to the KLAQ YouTube channel and find the video that the interview that Kevin Vargas did with them. It's pretty cool. I'm Dubba G. We'll get back to rocking your hump day here in a couple of minutes with Stone Temple Pilots. Later on this evening, we can do a hump day happy hour together at the State Line Restaurant. 1222 Sunland Park Drive. Their free concert series continues tonight with Bird Dogs. Yeah, Bird Dogs. Always do such a great show, man. They'll take the stage about 7:30. Come on out a little early, though, man. Get yourself a good spot on that beautiful patio. I'll be out there early. I can register you to win some very cool prizes. Signing up is free. The concert is free. You just need a couple of bucks for beer and barbecue. That's it. Tonight, the State Line Restaurant, 1222 Sunland Park Drive.
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0: 95.5 KLAQ, El Paso's best rock. Yeah, you know, it's always a good time around here. And classic Poison for you. Going back to early 90s Pearl Jam here in a couple of minutes, man. Jeremy is going to kick off 40 minutes of nonstop El Paso's best rock for us next. And this Friday, we're going to kick off the weekend with our Weekend Starter six-pack. Every Friday at 5, we officially declare the weekend to go with six tunes from some of your favorite bands or artists. This time around, Deftones providing the soundtrack. Yeah, I start the weekend when I get in here at 2, but we make it official Friday at 5 on the Q.
1: Hey, it's Chuck with Loudwire Nights, and on tonight's show, I think it's safe to say, man, we are hanging out with a legit living legend. He is an original Sex Pistol. Glenn Matlock, he is on the show tonight talking all about the Sex Pistols, everything else he's got going on in his world today. I cannot wait to welcome him to the show. 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Don't be late tonight, man. Loudwire Night starts at 7 o'clock. I'll see you soon.
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It's El Paso's Best Rock with PJ. And back to Pearl Jam's debut album for Jeremy and his little speech to the class. I'm Glenn Garza. I've got 40 minutes of nonstop

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Bet you didn't know that. Stay away from trees, tall things. Better yet, if there's a lot of lightning, don't even go outside. Stay home. 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

0: 95.5 KLAQ, El Paso's best rock with Evanescence and their latest, Who Will You Follow? Hey, it's Glenn Garza. Hopefully you will follow me a little later on over to the State Line Restaurant. Man, we're going to do another Hump Day happy hour over there. The Bird Dogs taking the stage tonight. It's a very cool band, the only band cool enough to get away with borrowing the Beatles logo. Without me complaining about it anyway. That's tonight. They'll take the stage about 7:30, performing for free. But bring along a couple of bucks. You're going to want some of that barbecue. You're probably going to want a drink. It's a little warm out. 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

95.5 KLAQ, El Paso's best rock classic, Dio, man. Title track from his Holy Diver album. That song inspired in part by Dio's Catholic upbringing, something he didn't stick to. He eventually just decided him and Catholicism weren't getting along, so he went the other way. Never became a full-on Satanist or anything. Just opted for different religious beliefs, I guess you could say. Hey, I'm Glenn Garza. We'll get back to rocking this hump day with Alice in Chains in a couple of minutes. And hey, before you know it, Friday's going to be here, and we will officially get our weekend rocking with our weekend starter six-pack. That happens Friday at 5. This week, listen for six tunes from Deftones.

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I'm Double G in the studio and ready to bring you 40 minutes of nonstop El Paso's best rock. This one is going to wrap up with the next code word that could win you that trip to check out Five Finger Death Punch in Kansas City. So you don't want to miss that. And that'll happen a little after 5. Right now, we begin with something new from Greta Van Fleet. You can hear their love of Led Zeppelin in this one, boy. 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

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I'm Double G. I've got Mammoth keeping this one rolling. 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

0: 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It's KLAQ. Glenn Garza here. We're less than 10 minutes away from the next code that could win you the next rock and road trip. It's Five Finger Death Punch in Kansas. And right now, here's 3 Days Grace on KLAQ.
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0: 95.5 KLAQ, El Paso's best rock, going way back with GNR for that one. It's Double G here. You know what I think would be pretty sweet? You and that special somebody headed to Kansas City to check out Five Finger Death Punch live for free. Yeah, that's our next rock and road trip. We're doing it again. Kansas City's the place. They're famous for their barbecue, so we've arranged a dinner for you and a member of Five Finger Death Punch, plus Chuck Armstrong from Loudwire Nights. Man, he's coming too. Get to enjoy some barbecue. It's a meet and greet and eat. That's what we're calling it. And you could win it by simply tapping in this code word, FIST. F-I-S-T, FIST, as in get your fist in the air. 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

0: 95.5 KLAQ, El Paso's best rock. A little jumpy with classic Black Sabbath. Title track from the Paranoid album, 40 minutes of nonstop El Paso's best rock, coming up next. Audio Slave will get that going for us. I'm Glenn Garza. I gave up the code word for this hour already that could get you that trip to see Five Finger Death Punch in Kansas City and have dinner with one of the guys from the band, plus Chuck Armstrong. Got a couple of app messages. People missed it. So real quick, it was Fist. Next one's coming a little after 8 this evening, so don't miss that one. And this weekend, don't miss a ton of new rock during Q Connected. The new album from The Pretty Reckless, Dear God, will be out by then, so Daniel Paulus is going to work in a bunch of new tracks from it. On the local rock side of things, we'll hear from the Roulettes, who will be rocking Cool Canyon Nights that following Thursday.
1: 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He is an original Sex Pistol. Glenn Matlock, he is on the show tonight talking all about the Sex Pistols, everything else he's got going on in his world today. 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Don't be late tonight, man. Loudwire Night starts at 7 o'clock. 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

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Hey, it's Glenn Garza. Here comes 40 minutes of nonstop El Paso's best rock. And we'll start winding down this hump day. And don't forget, later tonight, the Bird Dogs playing live over at the State Line Restaurant. And it's going to be an awesome hump day happy hour. Between now and then, you can kill time with the best rock. Here's New Architects, Broken Mirror on the Q.

It's 40 minutes of nonstop El Paso's best rock on KLAQ, and you've got a lot more coming. We're not even close to done with this one. Bush up now, another code word coming your way later on, too. Man, a little after 8, Chuck Armstrong will give you one more shot for the day at winning that trip to see Five Finger Death Punch in Kansas on KLAQ. Oh.

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